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1: 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What up, Mario? 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
1: Happy Throwback Thursday. You're on with Wario Courtney Lopez. Time to dust off the time machine for a quick little musical trip into the past with our throwback soundtrack. We're taking it back just 10 years to this week in 2016, a year that I played a cop in an episode of NCIS New Orleans. I remember that. With Scott Bakula.
2: That's right.
1: From Quantum Leap. That was a lot of fun right there.
3: 2016, 10 years ago, that's crazy to even say out loud. Mm. And I love this song. Musically, the Chainsmokers teamed up with Daya for a top 10 collab that did not let them down.

0: You know, it's crazy to think that Drake has been on top of the charts for 10 years straight. You never see that from a rapper.
1: Yeah, not really.
0: You know, he took a little hiatus with the Kendrick stuff, but he was still popping on Spotify and all that. But you, from a rapper, hip-hop artist, you never see that. It's crazy.
2: Well, another artist who's been around, it's Justin Timberlake, sitting at number one with his massive summer anthem from the Trolls soundtrack.

0: More Mario Lopez coming up.
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1: Omar, Courtney Lopez, music rolls on right after a quick look at what's new on TV and streaming. What you got, honey?
2: One of our favorites, The Four Seasons, season two on Netflix. Tina Fey and Steve Carell star in a comedy about three couples whose annual vacations get messy when one marriage falls apart.
0: Well, spoiler here. It's not really a spoiler. Steve Carell will not be coming back because he died in season one. He's died in every show. The Morning Show.
3: Not The Office.
0: He didn't die in The Office.
2: Maybe he'll come back in like memories and flashbacks. Maybe.
0: We'll have to see.
2: Deli Boys, it's on Hulu, season two. Two pampered Pakistani-American brothers dive deeper into their late father's criminal empire with new allies and bigger underworld trouble. Underworld trouble is crazy.
3: It's everywhere.
0: It's a funny premise.
2: Yeah. And Criminal Minds Evolution, season 19 on Paramount Plus. The BAU tackles a fresh string of chilling cases with the team's signature profile.

0: Errol Mario Lopez, and this is Now 105.1.
1: All right, I got some May 28th birthdays to shout out in a sec. Mario and Courtney Lopez here first, so we're going to squeeze in today's obscure holiday. What'd you find, honey?
2: It is National Brisket Day.
1: Yes.
0: Ooh, my buddy just told me yesterday that there's a taco shop not too far from us that has brisket tacos. Mm-hmm. They're supposed to be amazing.
2: Really?
0: I cannot wait to hit
3: that up. My mouth is actually watering, I think.
0: We're going to hit that up.

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1: Yo, I'm Mario Courtney Lopez. Time for today's celeb birthday shout outs. As always, Frazier's going to list them. We're going to try to guess the ages.
2: Kobe Calais. Super bubbly.
0: Kobe Calais. She is hitting the, I believe Kobe's 35.
3: 42.
2: 41.
3: Oh, my God.
2: Kylie Minogue.
3: Kylie.
2: She has a new doc on Netflix or something.
3: Kylie is, I want to say 52.
0: Good guess, because she's been around for a minute. I'm going to say she's 54.
2: 58.
3: Wow.
2: 58. Okay. John Fogerty.
0: Ooh. John Fogerty. Courtney lead has, singer of Creedence Clearwater Revival.
2: Courtney has no idea.
0: No idea. CCR. He's great. I want to know, have you ever seen the rain?
2: That's not bad. That's not bad.
0: John Fogerty's got to be 76.
3: 80.
2: 81.
0: Wow.
2: And finally, Gladys Knight.
0: Wow.
3: Good night, Irene. She is 80.
0: The Pips are 80. Gladys is coming in at 83.
2: 82.
0: Ooh, almost.
4: Mario Lopez coming up.
0: You think a ticket for not wearing your seatbelt is the worst that could happen? Well, until you get in a crash, suddenly, ticket doesn't seem so bad. Click it or ticket, paid for by NHTSA.
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Music from the 90s to now for Ames and all of Central Iowa. This is Now 105.1. I'm Mario Courtney Lopez. Not sure if you've been following along, but the Scripps National Spelling Bee is going down this week. So, in honor of that, it's time for our On with Mario Spelling Bee. Pick your speller, Mario or Cordo. That's C-O-U-R-T-O. Because we are back to battle it out in spelling in 10. Don't move. She's just

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1: All right, time for Pop Culture Pop Quiz. You're on Mario Cordo Lopez. This one in honor of the National Spelling Bee, which is going down this week. Time for the On with Mario Spelling Bee. Frazier, break this down.
2: All right, so no buzzers are needed. You'll go back and forth. We're going to flip a coin to see who goes first. So Courtney will call it. We have a professional coin flipper in the room. So flip the coin and Courtney call it. Call it.
3: Heads.
1: Tails never fails.
2: All right. So Mario will go first.
1: Okay.
2: Here we go.
1: Okay.
2: Your first word, melodramatic.
1: Melodramatic. M-E-L-O-D-R-A-M-A-T-I-C. Melodramatic.
2: That is correct.
1: Oh!
2: Courtney, your word, apprehensive.
3: Oh, we went there, did we? A-P. There's an H somewhere, but I...
1: Come on, how long is it?
3: A-P-R. Is that where the H is?
2: Hold on.
1: Do I get to...
2: Yeah, the word now goes to you.
1: Apprehensive. A-P-P.
3: No.
1: R-E-N.
2: Nope, not
1: no, R-E-N. I'm sorry. A-P-P-R-E.
2: You got it wrong.
1: I was good until then, right?
2: Well, yes.
1: Four letters in,
2: you were fine.
1: H-E-N. And then I went too crazy.
2: Then you got a little wrong. It's actually A-P-P-R-E-H-E-N-I-S-V-E.
1: Exactly.
2: All right, we're going to go back to Courtney now. Courtney, your next word. Buffoonery.
1: Oh, I know.
2: Buffoonery.
3: Can you please use it in a sentence?
2: I will not put up with this buffoonery.
3: B. U. F. F. O.
1: Be helping her over there.
2: I'm not. I'm rocking back and forth in my chair.
3: A.
2: No. Mr. Lopez.
1: Buffoonery, because I have to deal with a lot of it. B. U. F. F. O. O. N. E. R. Y. Buffoonery.
2: That is correct.
1: Oh!
2: Mr. Lopez is in the lead. We're going to take a break, come back, and do another one.
4: More Mario Lopez coming up.
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2: Round two of our On With Mario Spelling Bee. Mario Courtney Lopez here. All right, who gets this word?
3: You got the last one correct, so we're going to go back over to Courtney.
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1: 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M-A-X.
0: Oh, I'm missing M.
1: I-M-U-M.
3: Yes, you missed an M. You missed an M. Next word goes back to Courtney. This is the last one in this round. Jubilant.
1: Oh, jubilant.
3: Jubilant.
0: Can you please use that in a sentence?
3: Your word is jubilant. the atmosphere at the carnival was jubilant.
0: Jubilant.
3: Jubilant.
4: I don't seem to be able to get your...
1: Come on.
3: That, I feel like there's... Some buffoonery going on over there.
1: Some buffoonery. And it's emphasis on the food. Buffoonery.
0: Wow, Siri. Jubilant.
3: Jubilant.
0: J-U-I...
1: Jubilant.
3: No.
1: J-U-B-I-L-A-N-T. Jubilant.
3: That is correct.
1: However,
0: are you smart?
3: So, Mr. Lopez, still dominating. We're going to play some music, come back and do another one.

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1: I'm Mario Courtney Lopez in the middle of an On with Mario spelling bee in honor of the National Spelling Bee, which is happening this week. My wife and I are competing. What's the next word, Frazier?
2: The next word, I believe, will go over to Courtney again, and it is marathon.
3: Oh, marathon. Marathon. M-A-R-A-T-H-O-N.
0: Very good.
3: Marathon.
2: There we go. There we go. All right, Mr. Lopez, your next word. Thawed.
0: What is it?
2: Thawed.
0: T-H-A-W-E-D.
2: Correct.
0: Yes.
2: We're going to play some music.
0: I thought it might be a apostrophe D.
2: It could have been.
0: Could have been.
2: We're going to play some music, come back, and wrap this up.

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1: Final round of our pop culture pop quiz. Mario and Cordo here. Today it's a spelling bee in honor of this week's Scripps National Spelling Bee. Let's wrap it up, kiddos.
2: All right, Courtney, your next word. Diminished.
3: He gets thawed and I get diminished.
1: I can happily
3: diminished. My ego has been diminished this game. D-I-M-I-N-I-S-H-E-D.
1: Very good.
2: Mr. Lopez, your word, cahoots.
1: C-A-H-O-O-T-S, cahoots. Dang! You know why?
2: Dominating.
1: In cahoots, no.
2: All right, two more. Courtney. Pharaoh.
3: As in Mia?
2: As in the Egyptians.
3: P-H-A-R-O-H. Is it two R's?
2: Mr. Lopez. Pharaoh.
1: P-H-A-R-O-H.
2: P-H-A? P-H-A-R-A-O-H.
1: Oh, that's what
2: is
1: it
2: is. And last word, Lopez will do this one first. Cantankerous.
1: Oh, cantankerous.
2: Oh.
1: C-A-N-T-A-N-K-E-R-O-U-S. Cantankerous. Which is what I'm feeling.
2: Mr. Lopez is our spelling king.
3: Do you even know what that means?
1: Yes. What? Cantankerous is when you're kind of in a bad mood and you're feeling, you know, grumpy. You're cantankerous.
3: Okay. Good job.
1: Oh, is that it? Is there a spelling?
2: That's it. You won.
1: On the spelling, I won.
4: Mario Lopez will be right back.
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This is Now 105.1. I'm Mario Courtney Lopez. More music now, and they're going to make a quick stop into Courtney's Corner to see what helpful life hack she's got for us today. In the meantime, we'd love to play a song for you. So if you got a song you want to hear, hit me up at All in Mario on X.

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1: All right, time for a quick stop in Cordo's Corner. What up, Mario? Courtney Lopez here. What are we talking about, honey?
2: We are talking about some general family summer day trip ideas that'll work well for most families, regardless of location. 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
0: Okay, what do we got?
2: 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You just need towels, sunscreen, snacks, and you should go early so you get good seats.
0: The thing about a beach day or a lake day is not only is it a great time, when you get home, the kids are wore out. So they're
2: totally.
0: Because the sun hitting them all day. So
3: and so are you.
0: Yeah, exactly. Everybody just goes to sleep peacefully. No arguments.
2: You know what else warns out the kids? Mm. A theme park or an amusement park adventure. It's high energy, fun, rides, entertainment, the roller coaster, shows, character meet and greets. You know, there's a lot of smaller local parks in areas that you can look for.
0: Also big like county fairs. I love going to the fairs.
2: Yes, and carnivals, anything like that. You know, I took our son to something last week for an hour and a half and said, let's go, boy. That was enough for the week.
0: There we go.
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1: Omar and Courtney Lopez. Back to the music after some quick health buzz.
0: You might think you're getting enough exercise, but new research suggests you may need to seriously step it up. Current CDC guidelines recommend at least 150 minutes of moderate aerobic activity each week. But study argues that it isn't enough to significantly lower your risk of heart attack or stroke. Instead, they say you may need 3 to 4 times that amount to see the biggest benefits.
1: Okay.
2: Well, now they're saying adults should aim for about 600 minutes of moderate to vigorous activity per week, which works out to roughly 9 to 10 hours. The word vigorous is scary.
0: It just means a little intense. I say this, for every minute you work out, you're going to add a minute to your life. I think that provides

0: The music from the 90s to now is on Now 105.1. Time for Cordo to make it weirdo. You're on with Mario and Cordo Lopez. Time for Cordo's random thought. What you got?
1: You know, I leave here with such insecurities.
0: What are you talking about? That is a cool name. The people have spoken. They love Cordo.
1: You're the people.
2: The people.
1: You're the people.
2: The people have spoken.
0: I'm telling you.
2: Okay. Cordo.
1: Well,
2: Cordo.
1: If the people have spoken, why do people draw pictures of the sun wearing sunglasses like he is hiding from himself? Is he tired? What's up?
0: It's a little bright. A little bright.
2: Also, the sun doesn't have eyes. So
0: there's that. The sun doesn't have eyes, but people do draw the sun with sunglasses just because he's feeling cool at the moment.
2: Yeah, it's like to make him more friendly.
0: There you go.
2: Because he's a ball of fire.

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1: Y'all, Mario Courtney Lopez putting the spotlight on my wife for today's random question. What you got, honey?
2: If you would have to sing the story of the Mario Lopez using four hit songs, what songs would you choose?
0: Oh, wow. I like this question. I don't want to just put it out there. I'd love to give it some thought. Off the top of my head, Sinatra's My Way.
2: Mm-hmm. All right. I know one.
0: Okay.
2: After Your First Divorce, Return of the Mac.
0: Oh, my God. You know what? I'll go with Mark Morrison's Return of the
1: That's
0: Mac.
1: That's a great
0: That's
1: song.
0: That's a good one. This is my Mount Rushmore.
1: I feel like it applies.
0: My Way, Return of the Mac. Let's go Tears for Fears, Everybody Wants to Rule the World.
1: Yep.
0: It's a classic. Great. That's a good one. And then I'm going to end it with the Doobie Brothers, What a Fool Believes. Is you a fool if you think I'm not going to stick around?
3: More Mario Lopez on the way.
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True Crime Tonight on iHeartRadio. We're talking true crime all the time. I'm Stephanie Leidecker here with Courtney Armstrong. Oh, we have Body Movin', who's going to be joining us later live from CrimeCon. And given that this is our last episode of the season, we brought all the King's Men together. So we have producer Taha, associate producer Ava Kaplan. We have Sam and Adam in the control room waiting by your phones. 888-31-CRIME. If you want to jump in and join us, please do, and keep those talkbacks coming because we're going to get a lot to them because we have a stacked night of headlines. Thursday, May 28th, and listen, we finally have a very big update coming out of the Bahamas. The-

0: Lynette Hooker case is heating up, some new information to discuss. Plus, one of the biggest cases of the summer to follow will, of course, be the David case, the Anna Kepner case, and many more that we'll also be reminding you guys to be following. Plus, as I mentioned, Body will be calling in from CrimeCon, giving us all the scoop. And because we have the entire team here, and Gabe and Whitney will be joining us later, that, you know, it's really a free-for-all right now. We're going to get to these stories, but I'm so proud of this team this season. What a year it has been. The community, everybody listening right now, thank you for participating. And these guys now can run the show on their own. So more of that to come. I'm encouraging you all to speak up. Courtney Armstrong, The Bahamas.
1: Oh, my goodness. So we have been following this case since the jump. So Lynette Hooker, you'll remember, she went missing on April 4th of this year. And she was sailing with her husband, Brian Hooker, when she simply disappeared. Well, Bahamian authorities have cleared the U.S. Coast Guard divers, and they're searching a new 25-foot deep area for Lynette Hooker. So this renewed search, get ready, it follows forensic GPS data from her husband, Brian Hooker's phone, that directly contradicts his timeline of what actually happened. Yeah, big news.
0: It's huge news. Yeah. This is probably the biggest news we've gotten yet. Up until now, really, nothing has been super provable or unprovable. Mm-hmm. Everybody has had a hunch just simply based on optics and, you know, him not staying in town to find his deceased wife. Deceased. I don't mean that. She's still missing. Is it possible that she could still be found? Is that possible? This GPS thing, that might be the big ticket item.
1: Well, it may be the big ticket item into Brian Hooker's level of truth. I don't know, you know, if it will change the outcome. Hopefully there is a universe in which Lynette Hooker is alive and well. Of course, we'd all hope that. But what we do know is that the soulmate, and that was the boat that Lynette and Brian were sailing on, and they made their life on this boat, and they were doing social media and sort of, you know, and a little bit of an old, well, not a super young couple, but there they were. They were on the soulmate. Well, that soulmate's tracking system, it went dark for 11 hours during the exact window of Lynette's disappearance.
0: And by the way, he also said that he had discharged two of those SOS signalers, things that you would have on your boat in the event of an emergency. And it appears that there's really only proof of that happening once. Those are pretty big ticket items for you to forget.
1: Yeah. And this GPS tracking system going down, it's a big deal. The maritime experts, they make a big deal that these systems do not naturally fail and then recover, which suggests tampering. And this reminds me of when Brian, FBK, I can't even, wow, I have erased his name. So BK, who is the
0: perpetrator. You officially erased Brian Koberger's name. This is the end of a season and you officially erased it. Here.
2: We've covered a few pretty awful Bryans on this show. I mean, I think this is like our third or fourth.
0: Let's put that to bed this season. Let's put that to bed this season.
1: Yeah.
0: Anyway, sorry, not to divert us, but back to it.
1: Well, I diverted with bringing him up, although the victims' names, Madison Mogan, Kaylee Gonzalez, Ethan Chapin, like they are not erased from memory. But he went dark, his phone, Brian Koberger, during the exact time of when the murders occurred. And do you remember, Stephanie, we were literally calling up GPS and satellite experts to interview them to say, how could this happen? They're like, yeah, it doesn't.
0: It doesn't happen. It is a really big indicator, and this digital footprint could really be one of the biggest pieces of information here. I'm wondering now if Brian Hooker knows that this information is eventually going to be found out, and that's why he came back to the United States. Allegedly, he was looking to care for his ailing mother. There have been no photographs of him, to my knowledge. We have not seen him out and about begging for help to find his missing wife. Who knows? This, again, could have a happy ending. Perhaps he should be helping. But again, those optics weren't great. those optics, though, don't make it real. Things like this make this real.
1: Mm-hmm. Start to point in that direction. And so the boat, the soulmate's been moved. It's in Fort Lauderdale for extraction and processing. And that's being done by the FBI laboratory. So good luck hiding anything from then, if anything exists. Also, Lynette Hooker's family, they've submitted DNA samples in order to aid federal investigators in the recovery mission. So that is a bunch of the news.
3: I was going to just chime in for people who may not be as familiar with the story. They did have some tension. They had a rocky relationship. So if people aren't aware, that's also added to the possibility of why she might be missing. But this new information about the tracking system is fascinating and disturbing. But I'm one. Like, to your point, if he is now out of the country, I don't know how that works. Like, if he's back in the U.S. and all of this comes to fruition and it starts to point in that direction, obviously they can arrest him immediately and take him, arrest him for what has been discovered. Am I correct on that? Or do we need more evidence? What do we think?
0: That we can't really speak to, because again, it's an international case. You know, extradition would probably not happen. Like, do you try him in the Bahamas or in the United States? You know, it's crazy. You look at photographs of Lynette and Brian, and frankly, they look so happy. And Lynette smiling ear to ear. She's so happy, and she just looks like one of those women you'd automatically love. Mm-hmm. So it's really scary when you think behind the scenes something could be so different. And a lot of things are just not adding up. Again, you would want the proper information out there to help find your beloved missing wife. So these big details should not be things that the authorities are finding out. He should be giving this information forward. And the fact that there are big inconsistencies, I don't know, it definitely gives me a spidey sense.
3: Another thing that I'm concerned is that he spent a lot of time, 24 hours, where he had unsupervised time on the boat. So who knows what else he sort of cleaned up and sort of wiped away and cleared any kind of evidence. So it's just a lot of things with this one that make it a real scary one. But Courtney, what were you going to say? I feel like I jumped in.
1: I was going to answer the question you raised about sort of extradition or what would happen. Maritime law, as we've talked about a bunch of times, it's different than every other law. But because their ship had an American flag, jurisdiction, it actually is, in fact, of the United States jurisdiction, should there be a crime. So there's no impediment to arrest if they have enough evidence. And also, again, the FBI is doing this investigation.
2: Is that only true if the crime happened on the soulmate sailboat versus what if he pushed her off the dinghy or he killed her on land in the Bahamas? Does that make it a Bahamas crime as opposed to an American crime?
1: That's a good question. I don't know the answer to that, but I kind of feel like, why would the Bahamas necessarily put up a big fight? I'm going back to words of wisdom Jared Ferrantino has told when crimes, and it's like, well, so-and-so lived there, but the crime is perpetrated there. And it's kind of, who wants it more, and who does the case belong to? The case of Luigi Mangione, for example. So he's like, that's a New York case. And like, yeah, he lived in Hawaii and he was caught in Pennsylvania. So unless the Bahamas was like, no, you know, bring it here, I think there wouldn't be a fight to that. But that's a
0: guess. And by the way, you would just really just hope that there's still a search happening in the Bahamas, because you'll remember Lynette's daughter, she went, you know, to go try and help find her mother and find answers. So this then becomes a two-part operation. On the one hand, it's still a search and rescue, so you're praying that it's top of mind for anyone in the Bahamas in and around that area, because if she's injured or needs help, or perhaps maybe she has amnesia and had been taken, you know, there's many scenarios. Just because, you know, they've had marital issues. I mean, they were married for 20 plus years, you know, do a poll on any couple married for 20 plus years. I'm sure there's troubled waters in some cases, you know, maybe not. God bless if that's the case. There's is definitely a level higher. Authorities had been called, an arrest had been made at one point. It had escalated, certainly. And look, they're living on a boat, close corners. Honestly, the boat part sounds like such a nightmare. Such a recipe for too much of a good thing, right? Hats off to anybody who could pull that off. But I wonder, is there strategy involved with a case like this, knowing everything Courtney just said? There's jurisdiction stuff, at least. It makes it messy. Obviously, they confiscated the boat. That was a U.S. decision. Now the investigation is sort of heating up. Hopefully, though, the search continues for her, even if it's not here.
2: And I remember one of Lynette's friends said early on that she was concerned that the criminal investigation was kind of overshadowing the search and rescue investigation. She was just concerned that, you know, people were kind of speculating, but they didn't really care about actually finding her. I mean, I'm sure that that opinion may have shifted now that it's been over a month, but I do think that's a good point that we need to also focus on finding her.
0: Yeah, she could really just be injured.
1: And that does go back to the new search that was just kind of okayed because of these GPS coordinates. The U.S. Coast Guard said to the Bahamas, hey, we want to search this exact unexamined plot of water 20 feet deep, and the Bahamian authorities granted it. So there is a renewed search right now in a new place based on the new info.
2: Something that I think is interesting, I'd love to hear what you guys think this might mean, is that in addition to the blackout that took place while Lynette was theoretically like the window of her being missing, there were three additional blackouts that happened, and those were between April 10th and April 13th. And interestingly, this is when Brian Hooker would have been in Bahamian custody. He was taken into custody on the 8th and he was released on the 13th. So to me, that either shows the blackouts may genuinely have been, you know, some sort of accident, or the system did just go down and it was a glitch, or maybe there was someone else involved, which would be crazy if there was like some secret accomplice that none of us know about. But what do you guys think about that?
0: Ooh. Ava, this is breaking in. How proud am I of Ava?
1: I know.
0: Just eat her up. I eat it up. So wait, are you dropping some breaking information here, Ava? Have you been around the edges solving this case? Thank you.
2: That came out just today. So I'm just kind of trying to fit that piece of information into the puzzle because it just doesn't really make a lot of sense to me.
0: So let me make sure I'm fully understanding this. So while he was in custody in the Bahamas, his phone also had this blackout scenario. But wouldn't you have your phone blacked out if you're in custody? You have to hand it over and turn it off.
3: It's actually the boat, not the phone.
0: Oh,
2: it's the boat's like GPS tracking security system. So that would mean someone may have been on the boat, or I don't know, maybe the system just went down.
3: Right. To me, now it's starting to sound like I'm looking at the positive side, that maybe there was some sort of a glitch in the system. And this is the three times that it's happened, because if he's in custody, I haven't heard about another person at all that they interact with. So that, I don't know, but that's a really interesting piece, Ava. Thanks for bringing that one up.
1: Yeah, for sure.
0: So let's unpack that. Yeah. Mm-hmm. Sorry, Courtney, go ahead.
1: I think it was just what you were going to say, because it seemed incredibly damning that the big blackout period happened when Lynette Hooker appears to have gone missing. But then I didn't realize that the other blackouts happened while he was in custody. So that...
3: Yeah, now that kind of negates everything that I was feeling before. I have to wrap my head around what that could be. But the accomplice is a fascinating angle.
2: I do remember that there were those two mysterious men who were on the boat when the Coast Guard intercepted it. Do you remember that, when it was like the Coast Guard took the boat?
3: Yes.
2: And I'm just kind of curious. I don't think we ever got a clear answer about who those men were. So maybe there are some accomplices that we don't know about. I'm not trying to start any conspiracy theories, guys.
3: No, but I like where you're going.
0: The last day, just bringing in the lawsuit.
1: Yeah.
0: Okay.
1: Right.
2: Not accusing anyone of anything.
3: Almost made it the whole year without one.
0: No, but it is a mind-boggling theory. I mean, that does sort of shift things. By the way, if anybody listening wants to join in and jump in and join the combo, we really want you to. That would be the time. Please, we're going to all be right back. And Sam and Adam, they might be heading up a segment here as well. So bring on the happy, bring on the joy, and we will be right back.
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0: Welcome back to True Crime Tonight on iHeartRadio. We're talking true crime all the time. I'm Stephanie Leidecker here with Courtney Armstrong and Body Movin, who is calling in later in the show, live from Crime Con. Get ready. She's going to give us all the gossip and juice. And we have a full team here tonight. We have Ava, Taha, Sam, and Adam. And later in the show, Gabe will be joining us with Whitney as well. So this is sort of our season finale of sorts. And if you want to jump in, join the conversation, tell us any of your favorite moments of the year. We would love to hear them. Let's go to a talkback.
5: Hi, this is Marissa from Maryland. I've noticed so many times where you guys will say, oh, I hope I'm pronouncing this right. As for the victims, absolutely. Their names need to be pronounced right. But if it's the perpetrator or the dirtbag, please have a hack at it. Just say whatever. As long as we know who you're talking about, people who do bad things don't deserve their name to be said properly.
0: Isn't that the truth? Ooh. I love this heated up end of season. Yeah, to heck with it. Yes.
1: Marissa.
0: Yeah, that toolbox, those toolboxes, yeah. By the way, and of which there have been many. I mean, we go live 2 hours a night, 5 nights a week. We have literally never been at a shortage of cases. There was a time that we thought we would be, and to be honest, we can't get to all of them. So it's a never-ending trove of, toolboxes.
3: Yeah, there's a lot of them. And one that stands out the most, the biggest toolbox to be, has been David the Singer. And I know that's a case that we're going to be following this entire summer. But Stephanie, I know that one you were really passionate about, and you've really talked a lot about how that case impacted how you felt about it.
0: Well, again, this was a really surprising case. We, you know, I don't live in Los Angeles any longer, but this was a huge case in Los Angeles. Mm-hmm. I know the area where he was living so well. And again, this was somebody who was on the big cusp of their career. David had this big musical career. Frankly, I wasn't super familiar with David, so I became obviously far more knowledgeable, you know, once the story broke. But remember, Celeste Rivas Hernandez was 14 years old. She was maybe 12 when she first met him. So we are talking about a little girl at this point. So the idea that David, this musician who was, you know, going on a world tour and was going to be making all this money and was renting a home in the Hollywood Hills for what, $20,000 a month or something so exorbitant. And, you know, he had buddies. Why are you friends with this girl who's a runaway multiple times at 12, 13, 14 years old? And then the way her body was discovered, you know, she was discarded like trash in the front of a Tesla in the trunk and just tossed at the side of the road. And frankly, her body wouldn't have been discovered had the car not been impounded, and only to find out she'd been dismembered. I mean, again, somebody's putting her in bags. Mm-hmm. And then we find out that David, the pop star, is, you know, has an incinerator in his Hollywood Hills apartment. I know we were all holding out. It didn't seem plausible. Plus, there hadn't been an arrest for a really long time. And there were very differing reports between the medical examiner and the chief lead detective in Los Angeles. They seem to have been at odds with information. So, you know, and this Celeste's parents and her mother and her brother, how devastated they must be just looking for answers. What do you do? And it was so high profile. I just thought it was crazy that, you know, what was it, 7 months before there was actually an arrest, which made me think maybe this guy is innocent and being targeted. If it was so slam dunk, why wouldn't they have made an arrest by now? And then we hear all of these torrid details that are now in these, you know, dockets that we're getting access to, and the likes of which are unbelievable. And again, innocent until proven guilty. So this is all allegedly. But I don't know. Is that person a toolbox or what?
3: Yeah.
1: Toolbox. But I still think, given all of the information that has come out, I do find it so curious how hard of a time the grand jury had indicting him, given what's come out, unless it was not all the pieces were presented to the grand jury at the time, or I don't know.
0: And maybe I think also this case, which also stands out to maybe a few others that we've not only talked about here, but are sort of these big cases that everybody seems to know the players in, you know, Brian Koberger, who, you know, we'll put that case to rest after this show. But, you know, Brian Koberger, again, not a likely suspect. I, too, was one of the people who thought perhaps this guy was being targeted because they weren't looking for anybody else. And maybe he has like a social affect, and boy, a PhD studying criminology, that sure is catchy. But, you know, imagine if you're that guy, you know, and there's some information out there, but nothing like a real smoking gun. wow, that's kind of scary. Why would they do that? Who would just randomly kill four people as a thrill kill? Same. I look at, you know, David, this musician, if what he's being accused of is accurate, like, why would somebody with all this talent, he has a lovely family, he has access to the world, why would you do this? I know is unknowable, but it is, honestly.
2: We know his motive, which is that he was sexually assaulting and grooming a minor, and he was going to expose it, and he was about to go on a world tour and release an album, and he would have been canceled and everything would have been horrible. So, I mean, I think that obviously it's crazy to imagine that what makes the most sense to him is to kill her. But I think
0: and dismember her body and leave her and then still go on tour. Even that being the, yes, he had backed himself into a terrible corner. Again, allegedly, if in fact he was having a relationship, sexually speaking, with a minor of that age. Yeah, these are actionable things. And by the way, he's about to stand in court and have to face these charges. I guess that's another piece of this. The amount of underage stories that we've covered. We went on a tear that it was legitimately only stories that involved underage sex abuse stories has been unfathomable. So it's insane. To your point, Ava, and it's a great one that, yeah, maybe there was a motive. That sounds like a real motive. It just still, even knowing that, surprises me that, so the answer will be, I will lay in wait. And that is also a part of this case that I'm keeping an eye out for all summer. We have a trial, a pre-hearing on June 17th, and then another on June 29th. I am curious, how does anyone know David the musician was lying in wait? Wouldn't that imply somebody saw him or watched him do this, or he confessed it? But how does that information, how do we know that?
3: I feel like there's someone out there in the world, in David's world, that has given a lot of information to the police. So I think someone has shared that. There's no way they would know that any other way. I mean, of course, a lot of the evidence they are looking at forensically shows that, you know, his fingerprints and everything else are on the weapons used. And you can see that the Uber that came to the house where she was dropped off. So a lot of it all points directly to
0: him. He summoned her, allegedly, in an Uber and then dismembered her in a kiddie pool. Even as I think back, I get so enraged. And this guy was out and about in the world for many, many months. You know, this is somebody who is capable of a level of violence that we don't assume any human being is capable of. And let me not bury the lead. That is accurate. Most human beings are not capable of this kind of depravity. So this is the unicorn and, you know, the scary white shark. But that's why it's important that we talk about it, because otherwise we would never know these things happen.
1: Well, we will have much more information. We will all be receiving more information as the hearings come, which is the status conference is June 17th, and there'll be a preliminary hearing June 29th. I know we collectively will be watching it. If you are just joining us, this is True Crime Tonight, and we're so thrilled to be here with you. There's all of us. There's Courtney Armstrong and Stephanie Leidecker. Body Movin's going to be calling later. We have Taha and Ava, Sam and Adam. And listen, we want to continue hearing from you. Go to kt-studios.com. You're going to scroll all the way down, and you're going to record a message and hit send. And we can talk about David and the other trials as they evolve. Speaking of other trials, Ava, which one will you be watching this summer?
2: Okay, so I live in New York, and I'm obsessed with the Luigi case. So I will be following this one very closely. I mean, I have been. I think I have a very different take on him than most of you guys.
0: Let's hear your take.
2: I understand the point of view that you guys have all said that obviously it's not like the healthcare system has been magically fixed since Luigi allegedly did his big one. But that being said, I can't lie. I am part of the masses of people who was kind of like tweeting and liking and kind of getting into all the excitement and thrill of it, just because I think that it's cathartic. It's cathartic to see people who are causing harm to others, like, face consequences. But I say that knowing that, obviously, this man himself didn't deserve to be shot on the street.
0: So how do we, yeah, like, so I'm so glad we're talking about this, because it is a point of view that I just genuinely don't have, but I really want to understand it, because, again, this guy, like, killed a man in broad daylight. You know, it was nighttime, but still, and he wasn't really trying to hide it. We have it on camera. Like, that man, whether you like healthcare or otherwise, is that appropriate, and is that how the needle is moved?
2: I don't think so. I agree that, like, obviously nothing has changed, but what I mean to, what I'm saying is that I understand why people got so excited over it, just because we're so not used to anything happening. Like, even just when we're talking about Epstein, like, I think it's just, so it makes us feel so crazy that nothing is happening. And part of us all want to, like, be the vigilante and make things happen. And we don't, because, you know, there's obviously issues with vigilante justice, and we can't all just be, like, taking matters into our own hands. But I understand that it's cathartic sometimes, and that it can feel like when nothing is happening, it's a little crazy making.
0: Well, it's, you know, you raise a point too. This guy has, like, what, $1.3 million that he's been given from, frankly, fans. So, like, what is the meat in the middle on this one? So I get the feeling of wanting, you know, more accountability on so many of the things that we cover. You bring up Epstein, you know, don't get me started. How are we able to be productively actionable? Because we all have our voices. I mean, I think this show has really shown that too. The community is so strong and smart and willed. You know, how do we do the right thing and get some action here so that it doesn't require somebody like Luigi to think that is how it's done? Because there's still kids out there that lost their dad.
2: Yeah, absolutely. I think Luigi's problem is that he was like a lone wolf who was just acting by himself. In my opinion, not to say everyone should have been murdering him, that's not what I meant. I mean that nothing is going to happen by just one person taking matters into their own hands. I think like being in community with people and organizing and talking about these issues and applying pressure kind of in good old-fashioned advocacy ways, like boycotts and protests and campaigns. Mm-hmm. And I think that is often way more effective and obviously more ethical. But it is just so infuriating that people are profiting off of other people's death and illness. And it seems like there's no liability or accountability for that.
0: Yeah, there is a generational fear. Yeah.
1: That's a feeling that is shared by many. And I mean, it's an understandable, you know, we'll backtrack and backpedal. And obviously the end result is not. But the feeling of hopelessness, I mean, I understand it.
0: So again, even like how many protests have been all that helpful? You know, again, like I am somebody who loves all of the above and believe in it so deeply. I mean, honestly, I think we all share the same DNA in terms of wanting the world to be as good and safe and as amazing as a place as it can be. How do we do that? All of the stomping and crying and yelling and protesting, while important, of course. Right. And trust me, I've been at my fair share. You know, I love it.
3: Sure.
0: But is it moving the needle?
3: It keeps
1: But I think that goes back to Ava's point, if I may, Ava. Like, I think that is Ava's point exactly, of doing the right thing and doing the right thing and doing the right thing. And yet, I don't know what the answer is, but I think that's kind of the existential question.
3: There are examples of, like, you can look at the civil rights movement. There are ways where you can continually protest and keep moving forward without having to go and shoot officials to get your message across. So I do think there are ways that it keeps the momentum going. It keeps it on everyone's tongues and talking about it. I mean, ultimately, if you can hit them where it hurts the most, which is in the pockets, is a way that would be an ideal world. And I'm not sure how you could do it with the insurance companies that are doing everything else, but if you could hit them financially, that would be the dream way of impacting it. But I agree. I see Ava's point completely. It still bugs me a lot, though, that there was a family, like their kids that lost their dad.
2: Absolutely.
3: It's still hard for me to get past that.
1: of course, absolutely, for everyone. Well, listen, the state trial for Luigi Mangione will be coming up. It's a virtual pretrial on June 3rd. And there are more trials to follow that. But listen, keep it here. We've got more cases we'll be watching this summer, from the Anna Kipner cruise ship to the Long Island serial killer. Keep it here. True Crime Tonight.
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4: We're talking true crime all the time. I'm Steph, here with Courtney. We have Ava, Taha, Sam, Adam, and Body calling in live from Crime Con later in the show. Crime Con. I don't know why I said it so strangely. But we want to kind of unpack, or at least let you know what the cases are that we'll be following very closely while we're on this break. And also, we want to make sure that you're still leaving your talkbacks and sending your messages and weighing in on these cases and your summer plans, all the things. Courtney, what's the best way for listeners to do that?
3: Yeah, so if you go to kt-studios.com, you just scroll all the way down and then you'll record your message and hit send. It works exactly like a talkback, and we will be corresponding just like talkback. So we want to hear from you, and you can help kind of guide what's coming up. And we do want to hear about your summers.
4: But absolutely.
3: One thing that I have on my mind is with Lisk, the Long Island serial killer. So a case we have followed and followed. Most of us know it, but there was a big break in 2010. Police were searching for a missing woman. The remains of 11 victims, mostly female sex workers, were found. And then there was a breakthrough architect, Rex Huerman, who we've all probably seen at this point, you know, about 6'6" and ogre-like, he's described as all the time. Well, he has pled out, and he will be punished for lifetimes upon lifetimes. But here's what's important, and here's what I will be tuning in for, and I think you guys should as well. On June 17th, it's when Huerman's sentencing is set. Mm-hmm. So, again, he's put away. The key is locked at the door.
4: Who cares?
3: Well, what will precede it will be the victim impact statements. And I just want to bear witness to that because it really was the mothers, and we have said this before, it bears repeating, it was the mothers of those victims who at the time, and it's a different time now, but at the time, police even were saying on air, they're like, we're not really following through on this. It's a bunch of, you know, sex workers and who knows. So these mothers kept pushing and pushing and pushing and got justice for their loved ones. So I want to hear them. That's the spirit,
4: not to keep going backward, but like how to be productive and how to make change happen when we have masses. Even if we don't all agree, we all agree for the greater good. These moms are the perfect example of that. Courtney, you're 100% correctly. You know, again, New Yorkers, I lived in the area. I know I've said this so many times, but the Gilgo Beach murders were folklore. You know, it was the thing that everybody in our area and growing up that people talked about. And, you know, looking back, there was real lack of interest because of these women being just discarded like trash just because they were, you know, once did drugs or were sex workers. Everybody's life matters. That would not happen, I really believe. I do not believe that would happen today in the same way. And these mothers did not let it go. And I think that's so good, Courtney, that you're reminding us to make sure that we are watching those witness statements and those parent statements and loved one statements. It is a very powerful, important take back of the control a little bit. And yeah, hear, hear.
3: Yeah, so June 17th. Taha, what are you watching?
5: Well, everything that we've been covering for the weeks. But the one that really stands out the most to me, and I think it's because we talk about so many topics, you know, various types of true crime. But the two things that impact me or I think are the hardest for me to process are when a family member kills another family member, and also when a minor or a child kills or does something horrific. And the Anna Kepner case brings both of those together. And I think that's why it's been so hard for me to wrap my head around it and why it bothers me so much. But and for anybody listening, if you're not familiar, Anna Kepner, she was an 18-year-old Florida high school senior, and her body was discovered hidden under a bed. She was on a Carnival Horizon cruise, and this happened back in November of 2025. Well, following an FBI investigation, the Miami-Dade medical examiner determined that the cause of death was homicide by mechanical asphyxiation. In April of 2026, a federal grand jury found that her 16-year-old stepbrother, Timothy Hudson, he was charged as an adult for first-degree murder and aggravated sexual abuse. So again, you know, it's a 16-year-old and it's a family member. And all of these things, just it's just so hard for me to process and to understand any kind of murder. It's hard for me to understand. But when it's someone that like is in your own household, and then if it's a child, it's like the children, they're sweet, they're innocent, they're everything that I look towards, like, you know, it's what you should be. So just that case is one that's that I'll be watching closely. It happened for, you know, just to continue a little, it happened in international waters. So the case is being handled in Miami, where Timothy has pleaded not guilty and he faces a maximum penalty of life in prison. Now, right now, as far as what dates we're going to be watching, it's not towards, it's like later in the year. It's September 8th. So it's being reported that his trial is going to start September 8th. Side note, that's the same day as Luigi's trial. So I don't know what station I'll be watching, but it's a lot of news that I'll be covering. But it's more likely to be pretrial hearings between now. There'll be some pretrial hearings between then. But what do you think?
3: Yeah, well, I just wanted to say there's one outstanding piece of information that we'll all be waiting for, I think, that we spoke about just last night. And that is the judge has deferred the final decision on whether or not Timothy Hudson, the defendant, should be held in custody or maintain as he is right now free. Under the, quote, care of an uncle, not that the uncle, I'm sure he's a great guy, but, you know, he's a defendant charged with really egregious crimes, and he's walking around with a GPS bracelet and not behind bars. So we don't have the date of when that decision will come down, but the judge still needs to make the final ruling.
4: It's shocking to me. I always think it's a little bit shocking. I mean, you see this kid, even just watching him leaving the courthouse, I know we've all seen it. He's like a baby. And is the idea that he's able to roam free, is that an example of white privilege? Like, why is that possible? I can't believe that that is the case. And on the other hand, you know, you can't help but feel like this is just a kid. You know how scared he must be? Of course, not scared enough when he was taking the life of his stepsister, allegedly. And again, he's not guilty yet, though. And I guess that's this fine, weird line that we all bump up against. I still want to understand more about Luigi. Can we go back to Luigi for 1 second? Because I'm still obsessed.
5: Sure. Okay.
4: Dial me back in, Ava. I want to understand. So let me understand this. Is it possible that the reason why Luigi specifically, Luigi Mangione, I'm going back to the previous segment, the man who allegedly took the life of CEO Brian Thompson.
3: Brian Thompson.
4: Who was a CEO of, you know, a very reputable, very, you know,
3: United Healthcare,
4: controversial.
6: The largest healthcare private insurance company in America.
4: Okay, so the CEO gets shot down and killed, also was being tracked, and this was a targeted kill in a real big getaway. Is it possible that this generation, the Luigi generation, is, you know, impressed by him or excited by him because he's good looking, air quotes? He had sort of, I mean, there were like competitions and people doing contests at bars that were basically like looks competitions. He does look a little bit like Clavicular, who is another one that we're all talking about. Like, is there something to that?
6: I do think that hasn't hurt him at all, But I genuinely don't believe it's the inciting reason that he was originally received as a Robin Hood figure, because I remember when the first 24 hours that it happened, even before any photos of him had been released, that was when the press was the biggest about it. And he started blowing up, and it was like he started being a phenomenon the second that it happened. And we didn't know what he looked like until days later. So I don't think that it's hurt his, the fact that he has fans, the fact that he's kind of good looking and young and handsome, but I don't think that that's the primary reason.
4: And was it also, because again, we were following this in day of, Courtney, you and I were working on it from jump, and we're equally down the rabbit hole. And I was curious too, like, why are we all jumping in on this one so much? Like, this is a bad thing. And why is everybody so captivated? But, you know, remember, this person was leaving clues, you know, the little bullets that had the little secret riddle on it. And, you know, there was the money in the backpack. It seemed like this crazy, well-organized, like, I've seen this in the movies, but in the movies, it's either Jason Bourne or Tom Cruise. Was that the reason that people were so interested? But I find this case specifically for the exact reason we're discussing so confusing, because it's like, on one hand, this guy is really being put on a pedestal and people do admire him. Obviously, he has more money than most. Let's be real. $1.3 million. And really? That's hard for me to wrap my brain around. And on the other, if what he is accused of is accurate, this is no better than another toolbox murderer. Why is he getting more than toolbox attention? Is it because everyone's so passionate about healthcare, which of course I am as well?
5: I think that's a big part of it. I think that's the one thing we can all agree on. Like, the healthcare system sucks. And we're all like, this is awful. And so there was, I will even admit, like, when it first happened, there was a little side of me that's like, yeah, I get them. I'm annoyed with the price I pay. So, well, I'm being honest. Yeah.
4: I love it. No, I'm not even like kicking back. I'm glad we're talking about it. Help me.
5: Yeah, the healthcare, it's horrible. And people, you know, who can't even afford to eat because they have to pay for medicine. So yes, there is a side that feels, and I think that's why it was so popular with people, because they agree and they hate the system and they are angered. But I do think the reason it blew up is because he's a very good looking white guy. I mean, he's striking, and he, you know, the photos were everywhere.
4: I think it was because he was a white boy from a good family. Did that make him easier to get behind? I don't know. I'm just asking.
3: I think it just makes him more palatable, but I also, definitely with David, it's not the reason.
5: But I think that's why he got so much traction. Like, I mean, I've never had more people send me a photograph of a killer before, like with my social media. I mean, all my friends are gay, so that's clearly why. But like, they were all saying, did you see this guy? You see this guy? So I'm like, well, yeah, but he's a killer. So, you know, it's allegedly. I think a lot has to do with it. So allegedly. Thank you, Ava.
6: I want to know what Sam and Adam think, because I feel like they're closer to age than me. And I feel like most people I've talked to my age kind of agree with me.
7: Yeah, okay. I mean, I'm very much anti-Luigi. I like...
6: Wow!
7: I just don't think it's our decision that someone should die. And I don't think that it changed anything. They'll just,
6: but
7: you know,
6: do you understand the
7: CEO.
6: Irony of saying, I don't think it's our decision that someone should die, when the healthcare industry, their whole job is deciding who gets to live and who dies? Like,
7: right,
6: that's literally what the healthcare industry does.
7: But Brian Thompson didn't do that. He was a guy who was working within this industry. He didn't make the rules. He just was working
6: profited
7: that job.
6: Profited and became rich from it.
7: Right. But we don't
4: I
7: know who he was.
4: I think that's easy to say. Know? Yeah. Like, I think that's easy to say from the outside. But yeah, like, if that's the case, then help make the system better. Start your own healthcare company that's maybe more universal. Is that an option? Like, is that more actionable? I don't know the answer.
7: The last thing I'll say real briefly, and then I'll let Sam jump in, but it's just a very nihilistic sort of outcome. Because because we get angry about these things, we get angry about the healthcare system, we get angry about, you know, racism or any number of these things. If the final outcome is just if someone dies, then we're happy about it. Like, I just don't think that that's a fruitful place to arrive at. So
8: right.
7: That's my opinion.
8: I'll try to say mine in minutes, but I'm also anti-Luigi. In fact, there was an instance in LA where I saw somebody with a free Luigi shirt and I was so close to like confronting him. I just don't believe that you should murder someone if just because you don't agree with them. And that also sentiments to Charlie Kirk too. But like, if it wasn't for this guy, it would be somebody else. And it's like, okay, is that okay to just murder somebody over? And then like, let's just say it was like somebody else that did something that benefited us, but somebody felt the opposite way. It's like, okay, then they might feel the same way. And then we're just ending up murdering each other because we don't agree with each other.
4: Like, how do we work together to make the system better, I guess, is the question. And then this is an unanswerable question on the last night of the season. But, you know, if only we could solve the world's problems right now. Because both things can be true. And I do see the point of somebody like taking lives and then losing a life. I know that's the conversation point, and I respect it in that. But I just can't get down with the murder part. Luigi, look at, he's like divisive as all divisive.
5: Right. Mm-hmm.
3: Well, we saw it here play out. I mean, this is a microcosm of what's been going on in the whole country. But listen, keep it here, because after the break, you hear us every night. Now you're going to get to hear some of the people who work behind True Crime Tonight.
4: Yay!
3: And talk about some moments from the air, True Crime

0: True Crime Tonight on iHeartRadio. We're talking true crime all the time. I'm Stephanie Leidecker here with Courtney Armstrong. We're missing Body, but she is going to be joining us live from CrimeCon real soon, so stand by. But we have Ava and Taha and Sam and Adam jumping in and joining the conversation. And listen, the debate is on, and it's very exciting to hear different perspectives along the way, because again, everybody, we all can have different perspectives. That's the best part. Now, how do we get in the middle someplace? How do we get in the middle of this one? If anybody has any suggestions or thoughts or anything, we want to hear them. Also, you could leave them on our new KTTV talkback section, which you can find where, Courtney?
1: Go to kt-studios.com. You're going to scroll all the way down, and then you're going to record your message. It's just like a talkback, and the responses will be just the same as you get with talkbacks.
0: I love it. The generations are heating up right now. So yes, before we move on to lighter, happier, behind the scenes things, by the way, Adam and Sam specifically has been keeping a list of the season of probably the silliest and dumbest things we've all ever said. So tune in for that. Talk about edge of our seats. He's a vigilante of his own back there behind the mic. And then what do we think? So where do we meet in the middle on this one? Ava's going to solve.

0: of the world's problems right now.
1: You guys do not want me to solve the world's problems because I just said what I think is the solution and no one agreed with me. I want to hear what everyone else thinks, what our listeners think. I want to see if anyone agrees with me because I'm one, it's 1v5 right now.
0: It's not a verse. There's no verses here. We do not do verses.
2: No.
0: There's no verses. All thoughts and sharing is on.
3: What I am reminded of in this moment, Ava, is, and I'm going to mess up the, what were the circumstances around it, but there was, and we have seen over times in history, monks literally burning themselves in protest. Okay.
4: Yes.
3: Does that seem like it should be the answer to anything? Sometimes when faced with such problems of the magnitude that we are talking about right now, sometimes in that moment for that monk, it feels like the only thing to do. And I think that's a little bit maybe the sentiment you're feeling, which is understandable to me.
0: Yeah, mm-hmm. Well said. Yeah, well said. It is a difficult time. And that's why I love that Ava's here on the mic right now, because there's an entire generation who's ready to take on the reins. And sometimes I can feel a little hopeless, I would imagine, as we see all things crash in real time. You know, that's a real thing. And I'm just glad that we get to talk about it. And yes, again, like, this is how problems are solved, by talking about it and kind of figuring it out together. So, yeah, all of those things. And then some. I guess we're going to be definitely all following the Luigi case, it turns out.
4: 100%.
0: Right? So I think we could all agree on that. Yes. And yeah, like, that's, I think, the spirit of why this show has been so fun, because we don't all agree and we're not all supposed to. That's like the fun part. Mm-hmm. And, you know, I can say for myself, I have learned and grown and shifted and changed my opinions, not just because of everyone here that I'm staring at real time, but also our listeners. Like, we're allowed to evolve our opinions. We're allowed to think one thing and come to another. And I love that. And I think that's sort of our guiding light. But again, that's maybe a little optimistic, but I don't know. I feel like the future is bright because we can talk about stuff and we can solve stuff. And I think even the true crime thing, there's always been this like true crime genre. And that always, like, I bump on that. You guys know that I bump on that. I'm always like, I hate a drama. It doesn't mean that we're all like, who doesn't love murder? Raise your hand. You know, like, nobody loves murder, obviously. But I think we want to unpack it and understand it and how to keep ourselves safe. And, you know, sometimes we realize the boogeyman is closer than you think. And if we didn't talk about some of these cases, we wouldn't even know that it's even out there. And true. We like to all problem solve. And it used to always be told that it's mostly women. We have a lot of men. We have a real down the middle audience. We know 50-50, mm-hmm. which has been really exciting to see. And kind, cool, respectful, beyond measure smarter, smarter than any audience known to man. And again, I think the perfect example is we don't have to all feel exactly the same about a topic to understand that we all want the same thing in the end, mm-hmm. which is good. So yeah, I don't know who we're voting for, but let's bring it. Somebody on this, somebody here, come on, raise your hand.
3: You know who I'm voting for in this moment? I was brought to mind when you mentioned the male listeners, is Sebastian from Rhode Island. So I just wanted to give a very quick shout out to Sebastian from Rhode Island, who always comes with the really like thoughtful, nuanced observations of cases. So I just want to say I am grateful to you.
0: And like, perspective is built by the shoes that you're in, right? So everybody has a different perspective. And some of that also is, you know, there's not only a generation, but, you know, things that we're fearing are in different stages of our lives. And I just love that we have a mixed bag. So hats off.
4: And I respect everyone's opinion. Like, I actually feel like I learn more by hearing other people's opinions, because then I can take that info and think, okay, I hadn't really looked at it from that angle. But, you know that I respect your opinion no matter what, Ava. So I'm right there with
0: Ava.
4: You.
0: Ava's the best. Of course we do. That's a no-brainer. But I'm like,
1: for the record, I am very sad that a man was killed, and I feel so sad for his family. And I don't wish this upon anyone. And I don't think that I don't want to live in a world where people feel the need to do this. I do feel like I understand kind of the urge to just go crazy, because it can just be crazy making sometimes.
3: Yes.
4: Yeah.
0: Yeah, and it can feel hopeless. Like that hopelessness of, hey, look, it's really your generation too that we're hearing this. Oh, well, everybody get ready. AI is coming. There ain't no jobs. Oh, and get ready. All of this is happening. And there's going to be no earth that has green grass or clean air. You know, yes, I could imagine that does feel very dire. How could it not? And yeah, so I can appreciate that part. And like, how do we come together to figure out how to solve it? So I wish I had the answer right now. Boy, would this be a great time for me to like lay out the answer to all of these problems?
4: Right. I got the solution right now. Come on. You ready? Tune in.
0: Maybe Gabe and Whitney have the solution. Is that possible? Yeah,
4: I hope so. Maybe we can shift gears, because you were saying earlier that there are a lot of people behind the scenes that our listeners don't get to hear and know much about. And two of those people are some of our favorites. They're going to be joining us right now. And I think I'm going to double check. Adam, do we have both Gabe and Whitney on the line with us?
2: We sure do. Here they are.
0: Hello.
4: Ooh, hello, hello.
0: Oh my goodness. Everyone's wearing their hoodie. I love it. Oh my goodness. Gabe. It looks.
3: Yeah.
0: And
3: everybody.
0: Like, Gabe is in his. All the men have won the white version, and all the girls have won the black version.
4: What is that? Was there a memo? That's so funny. Memo. Wow. Hilarious. I love this. Well, Gabe, first of all, introduce yourself for people who don't know you and what you do here on the show.
5: Yes. So my name is Gabe. I work a lot of behind the scenes stuff. You know, I'm not necessarily in front of the mic, but I do like to, you know, make sure that the episode is uploaded. I am sorry for the double episode upload last week. That is my one mistake.
0: Scandal.
4: Only Scandal. One the entire year, everyone. He's
5: that
4: a
5: is,
4: phenomenal.
5: The one time. But other than that, yeah, you know, I do a lot of that technical stuff behind the scenes, making sure, you know, that everything is uploaded smoothly and you can hear it and it is all fine tuned, and working with our editor and, you know, getting the show the next day. As well, which is very fun.
3: Yay.
0: And he was also a big piece of the development of this. So, you know, this went on for a long time before the show actually became a show. And Gabe was a big piece of that puzzle. You know, raise your right hand if you have heard about True Crime Tonight for a very, very long time. So, yeah. he's definitely a heartbeat of the operation. And if I'm not mistaken, I am seeing the only body move-in herself coming in hot. Hello, hello, everybody. Tell us everything.
6: Oh, my God. It is crazy. I'm at CrimeCon reporting live. I just did the electric slide with Vinnie Tolleton.
0: I told you.
6: Don't worry. I'll send it out.
4: I love it.
0: You're like, how about this? Did we talk about this last night? Courtney Armstrong, stand for me as this is accurate. I was like, I wish I was there. I would be doing the electric slide in the middle with, you know, all the kids, with Brian Enton. And then Body was like, it's not that kind of an event. Right. And I would never do that. Look at you. The body. Were you really doing the electric? Were you doing the Dougie?
6: Yes. No, I didn't do the Dougie, but we did the electric slide. I got video. I'll send it to you. It's pretty funny.
3: Amazing. What else has been going on? How's the vibe?
6: The vibe is great. It's very cash right now because the event actually starts tomorrow, but tonight is like the kickoff, right? Like it's a party. So it's a very party atmosphere right now. How are you guys? What's going on?
0: We are just, you know, we have a full band here, Missing on You, and we're just kind of jumping into some of our favorite moments from the show and from this season.
6: Oh,
0: and your timing is impeccable.
4: Yeah, and also, I just want to jump in. We also have Whitney, who
0: she's
4: also here. Whitney, are you there with us too?
7: Hello,
4: Whitney.
7: Yeah, I'm here.
4: We got the whole gang here. And Whitney, just real quick, so people who don't know who you are, just introduce yourself and tell us what you do on the show.
7: Okay, I'm Whitney. I kind of help Gabe in a way with the behind the scenes. I answer your DMs. I send out your swag.
4: You're going to get a lot of fans now.
7: Yeah, that's the best.
0: Yes.
7: Yeah, and I Whitney
0: hand-packed every one of those pieces, whether it was a mug or a sweatshirt or a t-shirt. It physically was packed and written from Whitney. So yeah, nice job. You brought a lot of happiness.
4: Nice. Well, I'm glad you are able to join us and we're all together. I want to go back to Body a little bit and just hear, Body, so keep telling us anything else exciting that happened today from Crime Con.
6: Well, I mean, I just got here an hour and a half ago, so I haven't really had a chance. I haven't found Joseph yet.
4: Okay.
6: I ran into many people. I ran into Cheryl McCollum, obviously. We did a little skit video. I'll post it later. I did the electric slide with Vinnie Politan. I got my green room sticker. I got all of our tickets, and we're all set. We're ready for this weekend. But I literally just got here, so.
4: Yeah. Nice.
0: You look beautiful.
4: Thank you.
1: I'm curious.
4: Yeah.
1: Do you have social anxiety going to this? Because I would be so nervous to see all these people that I kind of know but don't know. And I'd be like, do you know me? What is that like?
0: So true.
6: It's very hard for me because I'm alone right now. Indy was supposed to come this weekend, but some other things happened. But I thought walking in, it's been 5 years since my documentary came out, memories stayed and whatnot, and I keep getting approached, for pictures and hugs, and I have massive social anxiety, so it is difficult, but everyone is so freaking nice and supportive and kind and lovely that I've been pretty good with my social anxiety, but I did pop a little lorazepam. So here we are.
3: I take that for the dentist. It takes the edge off a situation. Okay.
6: I have a prescription just for these kinds of moments.
7: I'm so glad I'm not the only one.
6: Yes, girl. Yes.
7: Lorazepam queen. So nice.
6: Yes. Yes. Everybody is so nice at Crime Con, though. Everyone is so excited to be here and, really learn a lot about, forensics and how to help victims better and listen better to their stories and maybe even sometimes give them the voice and the platform to tell their own story and whatnot. And, it's just a really good experience for anyone who is in true crime as a fan. Or as a profession, I definitely recommend people check it out sometime.
0: Well, you have plus two people coming tomorrow. You have Taha and Courtney rolling in tomorrow, if I'm not mistaken.
6: I cannot wait. I am so excited.
4: I am so excited.
6: We're gonna do everything. It's gonna be amazing.
4: Yay! I'm looking so forward to it. And oddly enough, this will be the first time we've actually seen each other in person.
6: Actually met in person.
4: Yeah. Right. So that'll be kind of fun and exciting.
6: Do I sound okay?
0: You sound great. Yeah.
6: Okay. Yeah. Oh, Ava did a little
3: You're on your party mic, not your work mic. You know what I mean? You sound just as you should.
0: She literally just put her hood of her hoodie up right now and tied
4: She's
0: her
4: hiding. She's
0: like
4: the string away.
0: You take that hoodie off. It is okay.
3: It is okay. So we're going to be after, we have a few seconds before the break, but then we are all going to be going into sort of favorite moments that we've had and shared together. And then Sam, I am really on pins and needles about, I'm afraid of what we said this year that's been captured. So stick around because you will have all of us. We'd love to hear from you, 888-31-CRIME. Join our big group at the table and keep it here, True Crime Tonight.

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14: Welcome back to True Crime Tonight on iHeartRadio. We're talking true crime all the time. I'm Stephanie Leidecker, and we have Body Movin' joining us live from CrimeCon. This is so exciting, Body. And of course, we have Courtney Armstrong. We have Ava, Taha, and Sam and Adam. And we have from behind the scenes, Gabe and Whitney joining us as well as we kick off and put a close on our first official season of True Crime Tonight. So proud of everybody. I will say what I'm most proud of real quick, and then we're going to toss to Sam because Sam's been keeping a list, apparently, of the very interesting things we've said over the last year, which I think is kind of probably nerve-wracking just thinking about it, but here we are. We gotta face the music. I am so proud, and Vadi and Courtney, I know you would agree, that everyone really found their voice here. The Sam and Adam and Taha and Ava and now Gabe and Whitney, who's been on the show so many times, that like it really has been this family affair around the kitchen table. And I'm so proud of how you guys have all really shared yourselves and your opinions and your perspectives. It's been my most favorite. This has been my most favorite project, as you guys know. And I'm just so proud to be in such fine company.
1: Aww.
5: Yeah. Well, thank you for giving us a platform to do this. I mean, I think all of us really appreciate you kind of cultivating a show in an environment where everyone's voice is important, not even just like the people who work on the show, but also all of our listeners and all of our callers. And I think that you do that really well. And it's just really awesome working for you and being part of this team. So I know we all really appreciate it.
14: I love you. And with, and like, by the way, we've gotten some such great DMs too, because sometimes it's like, you know, oh guys, you forgot that, or something mm-hmm. constructive. And we've always had as a group and like, that's a good point. How do we do mm-hmm. that better? We could think thing. It's been so satisfying. Mm-hmm. Yeah. It's been so satisfying. I love it. I love the debate too. I can't believe we're going to not be able to have this debate again tomorrow, because I have like, oh, and another thing. Right. So I guess that's the fun part. Okay. So where should we go? Sam, do you want to share some of your happiest, most delightful thoughts about things that we've said?
15: Right. Yeah.
14: Over the last year.
15: So just to set things up, these are kind of funny things you guys have said over like the last year. I kind of kept track of things that made me laugh, and I figured they were going to be perfect for this occasion. Like, we'll start off with Stephanie. When we were covering Diddy and we were talking about Kid Cudi, you referred to him as Kid Curry.
14: I didn't know who Kid Cudi was, if I'm honest. That was new for me. Listen, I knew Diddy. I didn't want Kid Cudi to have a mocktail thrown at him, a bomb thrown in his car, and get his house broken into by Diddy. Now I'm a fan and I understand it better. But yeah, I remember that well.
15: Yeah,
14: and you were the one that saved me. You were
15: that
14: like,
15: one was worth the laugh. Yeah. And then you've also said, we were referring to the lion's den. You said the lion's nest.
14: Sometimes a lion needs a nest.
15: Right. And I do believe you said this, but when we were talking about Diddy, you said from our lips to Diddy's ears.
1: Just sweet whispers to Diddy. Right.
15: And then you were trying to reference Django Unchained. You said Diego Unchained.
5: Oh my god, I'm
15: sorry. That's funny. All right, if you're ready, Courtney, you said one time you're 100% white.
14: Oh,
15: I don't know the context, but it was pretty funny. You said that very confidently.
16: I wish I knew the context of that. Okay.
15: Yeah, yeah. And then one time you said like hunk of salt, and I meant hunk like, you know, a beefy dude. So I forget the context of that, but that was pretty funny. Okay. And then Body, you have said like when you meant gun to a knife fight. You said fist to a knife fight, so.
14: Yeah, she wins, by the way. If Body came up with some fists, a punch in, I put my money on her. So
15: Yeah, so there's just variations of stuff like that. And I just wrote it down because it was funny to me. And I just thought, well, this would be good that we're going to laugh about now. And I'm glad to see you guys thought this was funny too. And
16: yeah, I love
15: it happens.
5: But you said Diddy, I was shocked. I mean, that was over the summer. You really have been keeping this for
16: a while.
5: Year. That's a long time.
15: Well, that's the thing. I figure like how you guys started off to how we are now, it'd be funny just to look back at like little moments
14: like
15: that.
14: We were so nervous. That was such a fun, scary feeling. Live, by the way, we shout out to iHeart because we were, and I'll speak for myself, I thought, hey, you know, can't we pre-tape this? Because, you know, what if what if I say Diego with chains and not, you know, the right thing? You know, then we can just like edit it out and make it sound good. And like the idea was, no, it's interactive. It's radio. It's a whole other thing. And that's like the beauty of it. Yeah, sometimes you're going to get it wrong. Sometimes it won't sound perfect. And I was like, yeah. By the way, it's been the most fun part. Think hats off to Tom Pullman, Brad Harden, Oscar Ramirez, John P. Like they all pushed the live talkbacks and callers. And it is the best part of it, 100%, 1,000%, which I'm the most surprised by. That was the part that was the scariest. And I think it's the part that we love the most.
17: I agree.
16: Yeah, and you handle those live calls so well.
1: You were seasoned. You were seasoned as a speaker, like, and being on screen, et cetera. But live was different. But
17: But I mean, it's a little different when something's being taped, right? Like in the documentary, you're going to do it one time, right? But it's still taped, right? Mm-hmm. So it can be edited and fixed, and so in post processing and whatnot. But a live show, I remember being like so nervous. I think we threw up like every night the first week or so. And then Courtney said something. She said, "You're not nervous, you're excited." And I was like, okay. And I just kept telling that to myself. So Courtney is the one who got me through it, to be fair.
14: Not surprising, because Courtney's like this grounding force for all of us. She's really the goat of the operation. I say this all the time. We can all make her crazy, and that's half the fun. And that's the fun of this. Speaking for myself anecdotically, that's the joy of it a little bit. And Courtney's always grounded.
17: My favorite thing about Courtney, and I can't wait for the video version of this show, because if you guys could see how many times Courtney has rolled her eyes at me or thrown up her hands in disbelief, like it is incredible. And the faces that she makes are like, it really keeps me, like when I go on a tangent, I'm like, oh, okay, Courtney's like my compass. Right?
14: Yes.
17: If Courtney's not freaking out or making a face at me, I know I'm okay.
14: She freaks out at me all the time. No, I'm kidding, but it is true. She gets like she's doing it right now with the she does like this hands behind her ears, and then she pulls it out like she's about to do a sit up, but really it's like the crazy Eddie. You know, the hands are out, exclamation point, both hands. But she does that. She's the most probably visually expressive of all of us.
16: Yeah. I agree. Yeah, 100%.
1: Oh, boy. Well, that'll be a thing to see. but I have to say, this is why it also takes, you know, it takes all kinds to do this because, you know, and it's very kind, those words both of you just said, and calm and, you know, everything. But what a freaking snooze. If there were three of me, it would not work at all. Everyone would be sleeping in 5 seconds.
14: Not true.
1: And so both of you collected and both of your different dynamisms, do you know what I mean? All of it is needed. And it's so wonderful to be around and honestly joyful and uplifting to be around. And I
14: Whose
1: guess exasperated by.
14: Do you prefer? Who's your favorite dynasty?
1: Who's your favorite?
14: Of the two of us. Go ahead. Now's the time, Courtney.
1: Bonnie's picking me up at the airport at 8:45 a.m. So
14: look at this. She's got the goods. No. You better send us some Thelma and Louise photos because you guys are going to be tearing it up all day tomorrow. And I hope you're going to be by a pool, pretend drinking and solving crimes.
1: We'll be missing you primarily, I think.
14: No, but like that's going to be so fun. But also, Courtney just did it. It's that, you know, she has a couple of those key fancy words that she likes to roll out. A dynamism.
16: I love that.
14: What is the other one?
1: Megalomaniac, your favorite.
14: Megalomaniac.
16: That's a good one.
14: I never can say it normal in a sentence without pausing and saying, Courtney loves this word, which definitely makes it weird. But yeah, beautiful, beautiful way of saying all things.
1: Oh, my goodness.
16: I was just going to say, I think, Adam, I know we have a lot of voices right now, but if you're open to it, we actually have a caller on the line who wants to say something positive about the show. So, Adam, why don't we just add that person in? Who do we have?
18: Yeah, this is Devin. Are you on the line here? Yeah, hi, Devin's here.
19: We love you, Devin. Aww.
18: Hi. Oh my goodness, it's so exciting to talk to you ladies.
1: Same.
19: We're so happy to have you.
18: So I had to call in because I just want you all to know I'm very upset about this break you're taking.
19: Oh.
18: I'm but very happy that you're getting a break. Very upset for myself.
17: You know what, though? It's going to come back better because we're going to have live interaction and you're going to be able to see us. You're going to be able to, like, check. You know what I mean? Like, if you want. It's not necessary, obviously. So it's going to come back better. It's just we need time to, like, make it happen. And quite frankly, most of us work two jobs, and it's hard. Like,
18: yeah.
17: It's been really, like, hard. Because this is really a full-time job. It requires a lot of research and dedication. And we just need time to, like, you know, chill out for a minute and then come back with the visual and then just
18: that is
17: moving. So, and it's not going to be a long time.
18: That is completely fair.
17: Yeah.
18: Completely fair.
17: Yeah.
18: But we just know that we will miss you. And I also need to tell you that, Stephanie, anytime you refer to somebody as a scoundrel, I almost lose it.
16: I just lost it.
18: I feel like an old-timey newspaper reporter is going to hop out.
1: Like with a pad. I know. I don't even know that I say that. That sounds like something archaic, I would say. Yeah, like what is it, 1908?
20: Stephanie is nothing if not a hip cat.
1: You know, listen, they call me a lot of things, so hip.
18: But honestly, I love listening to you guys. It's been such a pleasure. I'm so happy that you have a show. You are a show. You are an amazing group of women and with your supporters and everything. And it's just been so amazing to listen to you. And I can't wait for what's next.
16: Thank you so much, Devin.
1: Thank you. Yeah, we all can't wait for what is next collectively as well for us and with you all. Like, we're excited.
19: And make sure you leave us.
1: We're not nervous. Excited.
19: Leave us these talkbacks, though, because we're not going to be gone for long, and we will be back with video. By the way, video, like, let's not get crazy with, like, we're not going to get hair and makeup. We're all going to be normal.
18: No.
19: And we'd love to have this element where if you wanted to share your face, you could be able to do that, too. But we will be on it and keeping these talkbacks and these communications going. So please check in and leave those messages so that we're back. Honestly, it's just going to be in the summer. It's not super far off, but we definitely don't want to lose time. And I'm feeling that way, too. We're addicted to this project. So even we're all going to have a little FOMO and some serious separation anxiety.
1: Oh, yeah, my goodness. Sure. I mean, I love one of my favorite things of this is watching how Stephanie comes into the show and how Body leaves the show. So Stephanie comes in. It's magnificent and as sort of tumultuous as you would imagine, and several screens and things breaking. And then she, you know, welcome to True Crime Tonight, and has it done every single time because she is the pro of all pros. And Body Boo, I love watching you as the night winds down, take off a little makeup, whip off a little eyelash.
19: Yeah, I love it. Same.
1: And just
19: it's the make under.
17: I've done my skincare on the show, like. I got my little wand. I'm doing my Medicube, like exfoliating. Like, yeah, I'm all about it. Taking off my eyelashes, getting my hair up on the ponytail. I'm like undressing on the show.
1: It's magnificent. It's the best.
17: It's hilarious.
1: And I
17: and
1: wear
17: then we're
1: that
17: done,
1: like
17: and
1: hair
17: I'm like, okay, gotta go. Bye.
16: Right at the end, she's like, okay, I'm out of here. Time to eat.
1: Dad, time.
19: That's so good.
17: It is what it is.
19: You look so beautiful right now. Honestly, there is no taking off those lashes, your blowout. Yeah, like I hope that you're being seen in this place because, you know, it's so funny how everybody who is so has such big personalities and are so smart and loved, and we all suffer from it, the social anxiety of walking into a place. So
17: it's crazy.
19: We are so with you in spirit
17: be
19: and shine
17: be
19: bright,
17: better.
19: My friend.
17: Thank you, my dear. Thank you, my dear. Well, stick around. We have more to dig into. This is my last outro. Keep it right here. True Crime Tonight.
2: There's a little rumor that R-rated comedies are dead, which is why Scary Movie is back. 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
2: 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And last but not least, white people.
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6: Thank you. That was wonderful.
7: That's really it. Everyone that just, it was really something special to see, not just from working, but all of the DMs, again, the talkbacks, everything. It was amazing to be a part of.
8: And still will be. And by the way, the all of like the pictures that people sent of their swag and them wearing their swag, like, you know, Whitney would be like screen grabbing those and sending it on a group chat to us. And we all ate it up. And Whitney has been crushing it. So, yeah, thank you for the sweetest words ever. Nobody could say it better.
9: Nobody could say it better. Taha, who should say what next? Producer Taha.
6: How about we have Gabe? We haven't had a chance to hear a little bit from Gabe. So, Gabe, is there a moment that you want to add that stood out to you? And then after that, we can go to some talkbacks.
10: Sure. Yes. I think the biggest thing when we were first making the show was, how are we going to tease the same exact thing over and over again without thinking that we are sounding too repetitive? Because content, you know, as these amazing people, content was never the issue for them. It was, how are we going to say the same thing without boring people? And the way that the show starts, mid-segments, teases at the end, all rolled over everyone's tongue so perfectly that it's like in the back of their mind that you would have not thought the amount of calls that, you know, had taken to just get to that point of, how does this sound? How does this sound? And I think that is probably the biggest thing of how normal it became. And say, you know, adding on to Whitney as well, is I think the community of people who repeatedly send messages and send Instagrams and even that pimento cheese thing, you know, the amount of
8: it was a swell.
10: And the amount of Instagram DMs that, you know, all came from that one thing that alleged, you know, all of these different things allegedly stemming from the show. I think those little things where people pick up, that's like at the way end of the show, showing that they are sticking through to the very end, I think is very meaningful and has been something very like impactful to all of us and myself. So those were my favorites.
6: I love that, Gabe. That's fantastic. Thank you,
9: Gabe. You're the best.
6: You really know that you're
9: nothing
6: the reason
9: goes on without
6: so much
9: Gabe.
6: Of this. I was about to say, like, we
9: nothing
6: couldn't do this without you.
9: Gabe.
6: Like, literally the whole show is the courtesy of you.
10: I can leave right now and the show will run perfectly because there are people, because Sam and Adam, Taha and Ava are really the ones controlling and making it happen. So a huge shout out as well to them.
8: It's
10: a whole team, and I wish everybody can see this this layout that we have here. So
6: takes a village, but what were you going to say, Steph?
8: I was going to say, remember how stressful like we were about the music and you know, how do you possibly mix like something so dark with having some just normal levity sometimes? Because I have belly laughed on this show, even though we talk about such justice driven things that are dark corners of the world. Yet somehow at certain times, we have all collectively just had a shared laugh. For not about the crime, of course, but for just, you know, life or what have you. And our callers have really brought their authenticity to the table, which is, you know, kind of something that I think we were all
9: surprised by in a way.
6: Yeah. Yeah. I think everyone found that perfect balance because, like you said, they're very heavy topics, but every episode, I feel like we go through these sort of roller coaster of emotions. Like, you know, we're upset and angry about something, but then later we're laughing about it and the next minute we're crying. So I think that's part of the beauty of the show and what makes it so special. But to me, what I love the most are the talkbacks, which I am dying to get to. So can we toss to one of those?
11: You guys, last night you were talking about how stupid the dash is in your KT dash studio setup. But when I was a young airman, we lost a fellow airman. She passed away. But her life slogan was don't forget the dash, which is like in between your birth and death dates, all the stuff you do in between, that dash is really important. So KT dash studios is everything that happens from the kitchen table to when you record and put it out there. We appreciate that. It's Emily from north of Boston. Happy summer, you guys.
9: Good grief. It's like an ugly cries now. It is ugly now. Cries. Emily. Emily, you gave a shout out to my mom, Betty, once, and that was maybe the shining moment that you knew my mom's name. You are so wonderful always, and that was so beautiful what you just said. My goodness.
8: Boy, that's really a good one. I mean, come on.
6: Oh, boy.
8: This is too much. We're all disaster messes. Ava's all sobbing. We all are pulling the eyeglasses off.
9: Oh, my God.
8: It is true, though. That is the dash on your, you know, that is the dash that counts. And it's all of the in-betweens. And what I think that is the most fun is that sometimes it can be a little messy. God knows it has. And that's okay. Such is life, right? You know, no one kind of went into this claiming perfection or that any one of us has all the answers. That is a collective group thought is so significant.
6: Wow. Well, we can go to another one. I don't know if we get your tissues ready.
8: Can we handle it?
6: Okay.
12: I'm sorry. Summer break? How long are you guys gone for? How do we live? What do we do? I don't understand. Please don't go. Please don't go.
8: Now we're wrecks. Okay. Listen, we'll be back in July.
9: Yeah. And Body said it so, you know, so perfectly. And honestly, in between now and then, that's why we keep throwing out because we want the connectivity. We kind of can't get enough of each other. We cannot get enough of you. So KT-studios.com. You scroll all the way down, record those messages. We are together again. And that's how we all survive summer.
8: Guys, that was the greatest explanation of that dash.
6: Wasn't it? I know. That stood out
9: staggered.
8: How many times have we said this out loud? You know, Gabe is my witness. I'm like, I know, the dash is a tough one. It's like hard to say it out loud. And how do you retain that? And if you don't have the dash, you're suddenly at a photography studio with a similar name, you know? So thank you for giving that clarity. That is the most meaningful insight.
6: I love that.
8: Everybody in the sound of our voice, we are all the dash.
6: We are the dash. Yeah. That's it. All right, one more. I think we have some time. We can do another.
13: Hey, this is Erica Myrtle Beach. Why am I so sad that you guys are going to be gone for summer? I feel like it's the end of school and you guys are not going to be around all summer long and I'm going to be sad. Well, I do hope that you guys have a great summer. I can't wait till everybody comes back, but I'm still going to miss you all summer long as I'm dying of heat with my kids at the water park.
8: Those water parks, a lot of crimes happen at those water parks. Allegedly. Be careful. Make sure, and you have to sanitize because those water parks. Oh, we feel the same way. We feel the same exact way. And exactly. Then some. Woof. Yeah, it kind of crept up on us, to be honest, or at least crept up on me.
9: No, yeah, same.
6: Definitely.
9: And I think Body's being quiet, but I think it's just Vegas. So Body's.
8: She has a loud background. They're all raging and doing the electric slide behind her. Ava, any last minute thoughts? Ava jumping in. She's been our early shift, you know, because she's East Coast. She was, you know, first to it in the morning, making sure that we were tracking on the correct stories. And, you know, those stories evolve throughout the day. So it's a difficult, you know, smarty pants job. So Ava, anything that you loved, hated, missed, what can we expect?
14: I mean, I didn't know I didn't know who Brian Koberger was. I didn't know who Alex Murdoch was a year ago. Like, these are all completely new cases to me. And earlier today, Taha and I were talking and we were like, what cases should we talk about on the show today? What's going on in the summer? Like, maybe Nick Reiner. And I was like, no, Nick Reiner's not back in court until September 27th. Just like off the top of my head. I just have this whole like breadth and panel of knowledge now that I just never even knew could exist. So it's just been fun to like become an expert in something that a year ago I had literally no idea about. It's been so fun.
9: A very funny behind the scenes dynamic, which I can't wait for you all to see when we come back with KTTV and the video version, is the Taha and Ava combination. That duo is riotous. They're a riotous duo. To be honest, like a behind the scenes duo, I get a lot of access to this. I giggle from a distance more times than I can imagine. They love each other. Unless one of you wants to speak up now and tell me otherwise, I will be shocked. But they're hilarious. Like, they have like a real system and they're like they have like secret eye contact and little like secret language that they speak like really, is that just like the two of you, your little handshake? We're wise to it, but it's like,
6: I think that's gonna be the hardest part.
9: So true, blue.
6: We talk every day now, and like every morning, like the first, we don't talk about the show immediately. Like, we are like, what? Did you take yoga? What coffee shop are you at in Brooklyn? So it becomes like, we become like buddies. I tell her about my boring life, and then I get to hear about her exciting stuff in New York. So we really have. And to that earlier point, we were saying how you get ideas and opinions and you hear other perspectives. Ava has a different perspective on so many things that I feel one way about and she has another. And I feel like I've learned and grown. And so someone young and from New York, and like it's just been a wonderful experience, and I love working with you on it. So, but I might still call you every morning or so.
14: Yeah, I think I'm going to have separation anxiety. I was telling my friends, like, Taha knows more about me than, like, most of you guys. So, sorry. Like, if you need an update, like, ask Taha.
6: There you go. So, well, I'm going to miss the entire gang, but it's only the summer. So, maybe I'm going to come back I'm going to try Ozempic, a new face. I don't know, everything. I'll be a new me when you see me. So that'll
9: Your
6: be a
9: face
6: whole
9: is
6: new
9: so
6: change.
9: Handsome.
6: We'll talk. Oh, that's right. Yeah, that's right, Body. We'll talk off air. but I think everything is looking great. So I'm looking forward to the summer with everyone. Anything else anybody else want to chime in with? Steph, plans? Anything else?
9: Along with Taha and Ava's Love Fest, I have A, with all of you, but B, just particularly with Body and Steph, just locking eyes with you guys. Emily from Boston is making me emotional. But no, it's the truth of it. And, you guys, we have been through anniversaries and not good
15: sad
9: anniversaries.
15: Things,
9: sad things, good things, hilarious things. And anyway, I'm super grateful and so lucky that I ended up magically being able to do this with you. So thank you.
15: Yeah, it's been a joy. Same here. Yeah, now I'm not even capable of speaking. I suddenly feel choked up. And by the way, to this sounds like we're at a funeral. We're not.
9: We're not.
15: This feels like summer funeral. But nonetheless, we're all sobbing. But to iHeart, they've been such great partners. And again, to all who have rallied for this and for this project, and again, Adam and Sam behind the scenes, and Oscar and Tom and Brad and John. 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Listen, that merch, start collecting your thoughts on the new merch for the new year. Come on, we're gonna have more of it. And now I just feel teary and grateful and gratitude. The radio is the jam, and this team is the best in the business. So
9: Hats off. So much more to come. And listen, everybody stay safe this summer. Let's not get into any vehicles or anything crazy. And if you have any troubles, you know where to find us. We love you. Safe summer. We will be back very soon. And thank you for listening for one full year.
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athletes wanted. 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
1: 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And I'm always so excited to share with them and have them be a part of my life. They're always so supportive and they're always there for me. And I don't know, I just like to talk to them a lot.
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Central Iowa's Now 105.1 with Valentine in the Morning. Hi there. It is Natalia hanging out with you. Welcome to the overnight. Hope you had a great Thursday. We're moving on into our Friday. I told you we'd be at the weekend soon. Yeah, it's Friday. Yay. Hey, Taylor Swift just did something for a very, very sweet fan. And I'll tell you the full story next. Okay, so stay right here. This is Matchbox 20. Well, thanks for having us on.

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1: You know what I love about Taylor Swift is that we know she's online. I know she's scrolling, especially when moments like this happen. Hi there, it is Natalia hanging out with you. Well, this video went viral of a young girl who heard her neighbor playing guitar. So she made a little paper airplane. She flies it over to the neighbor and she requests to hear some Taylor Swift. And of course he does. And it was amazing. Well, Taylor saw that video and actually ended up sending not only the little girl a guitar, but the neighbor as well. And she wrote a note to her and just said, you know, thank you so much for requesting my music. I just wanted to send you this. So cute. Taylor is amazing. I love her. All right. Run Republic and Santa Spiro coming up on the way. Stay here.
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Now, 105.1. Well, Ella Langley might have been pushed out of that number one spot on the Billboard Hot 100 by Drake. But let me tell you this, she's the only song that is not a Drake song in the top 10. Yeah, this one right here, She's in Texas, currently number 5. Let's go. It's Ella Langley.

0: Central Iowa's Now 105.1 with Valentine in the Morning. Well, just so you know, starting Monday, make sure to be right here because we're going to give you four chances throughout the day to win $2,500. It is all in celebration of America turning 250, and we got so much cash that we want to give away. 8 a.m., 11 a.m., 2 p.m., and 5 p.m. Those are the times that you got to listen for so that you can win this money and quite possibly take that money and go on some kind of trip. I don't know, go BBC, the Statue of Liberty, or, you know, Yellowstone Park, whatever it is, make sure to explore America with our big American getaway. All right, Olivia Dean and Imagine Dragons coming up on the way. Hold on.
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1: Well, remember how we got to see Taylor Swift at the Cleveland Cavaliers game while they were taking on the Knicks? Unfortunately, they lost. Well, of course, she was there with her fiance, Travis. Turns out, Travis has bought a stake in the Cleveland Cavaliers. Let's go. That's going to be like his next venture, right? Obviously, this next coming year might be his last in the NFL as a player. Well, come on, he's got to have a future in something else. I mean, Travis is going to be fine, but that is pretty cool that he has bought part of the ownership. All right, Selena Gomez, Rema, also some Miley Cyrus coming up on the way. Stay here.
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Hey, it's Natalia. Can't stop thinking about that case. Same here. 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

Central Iowa's Now 105.1 with Valentine in the Morning. All right, so what are some phone habits that could actually be not good for your relationship? A few things that you might be doing, it's putting a little wedge between you and your partner. I'll give you all the details next, okay? Stay right here. It's Huntrix with Golden.

0: Now 105.1 music from the 90s to now. All right, are you doing any of these bad habits? Hi there, it is Natalia hanging out with you. And we all know we're addicted to our phones, right? Well, a lot of us are. Well, they said there are a few things that you might be doing with your phone that could be harmful to your relationship in the long run. Here are those things. So one is fubbing. This refers to phone snubbing. So ignoring your partner's call, or maybe they've texted you. It's just an ongoing thing. Don't ignore them, okay? Next one is checking your partner's phone without permission. That, of course, is, you know, it's kind of breaking trust a little bit there. Don't do that. And then lastly, parallel scrolling for hours, sitting next to each other, not conversating, but just on your phone. Just scroll, scroll, scroll. Don't do that. It's not good for your relationship. All right. Hopefully I can break those habits. Ed Sheeran and Olivia Dean next.
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1: All right. Would you say you're cheese obsessed?
0: Hi there. This is Natalia hanging out with you. Very, very random, but apparently 82% of Americans say that they are obsessed with cheese, that it's their favorite food. And 16% say they are constantly eating cheese. If I have too much cheese, I get very nasally. I get very congested, if you will. So I got to be careful, but you know what I love? I love a good charcuterie board. Ooh, give me some little stinky cheeses with some, you know, salami and crackers with the honey. That's what I like. That's when I really love cheese. All right, coming up on the way, Adele and One Republic next.
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Hey, it's Natalia. Obsessed with true crime? 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

0: The home of Valentine in the Morning. Now, 105.1. 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Go ahead and tap that and record a message. Send like a voice note to me. Let me know what song I can get on for you. What's on your mind? What are you doing right now? Would love to hear from you. So go ahead, send me that message. Taylor Swift, Wiz Khalifa, Charlie Puth, all coming up next. Stay here.
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1: Well, Charlie currently out on tour right now, and he does this song the very end. Yeah, it's the second to last song. To Wiz Khalifa, Charlie Puth, see you again.

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0: Central Iowa's Now 105.1 with Valentine in the Morning. All right, can I just share a video with you that I saw online that just made me really happy? Hi there, it is Natalia hanging out with you. And this might not be your team, but the Mets game. Did you see this video of actor J.K. Simmons at the Mets game reuniting with Spider-Man? Yeah, this was really great because if you know J.K. Simmons, he was in the Spider-Man with Tobey Maguire. He played the like newspaper guy, the J. Jonah Jameson. Yeah, that guy. And so they had someone dressed as up as Spider-Man sitting behind him. And it was perfect. I loved it. It was great. All right. Goo Goo Dolls and Linkin Park coming up on the way. Hold on.
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The home of Valentine in the Morning, now 105.1. Well, a few nights ago, Alex Warren surprised his fans bringing out Luke Combs during one of his shows. I wonder who he'll bring out next. This is Ordinary. They say.

0: Now 105.1 music from the 90s to now. All right, that is Olivia Rodrigo right there. Hi there, it is Natalia hanging out with you. Hope you're having a good middle of the night. And just so you know, Olivia Rodrigo going to be dropping that brand new album June 12th. We are getting very, very close. We're only a few weeks away. And of course, we cannot wait to hear all that new music. I mean, that one right there, Drop Dead, and The Cure, also so, so good. So I am definitely looking forward to this new album coming from Olivia. All right, on the way, Ed Sheeran, and then the other Olivia, Olivia Dean next.
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0: things that I've got.
1: Central Iowa's Now 105.1 with Valentine in the Morning. Well, if you're a fan of Toy Story and pizza, I got something really cool coming up next. Stay right here. This is The Fray.

0: Now, 105.1. All right, so next month, we are going to be getting that new Toy Story movie, Toy Story 5. Hi there, it is Natalia. And now they announced that there are going to be four lucky cities where they're going to recreate the fictional arcade-style pizzeria, Pizza Planet. And it is along with Papa John's. So the four cities are London, Seoul, Madrid, and Los Angeles. So I guess, you know, the LA one, not too far, right? Right? We could just take a quick plane ride, maybe? I don't know. But they're going to offer specialty pizzas like a Space Ranger Roni, Sheriff's Roundup, and Reach for the Pie. Oh my gosh, that one is too cute. These boxes are adorable. I'm definitely, but it's a pop-up. 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It's just one pop-up shop. I bet you the lines are going to be crazy for something like this. Oh, it's so cute. All right, Imagine Dragons and Harry Styles coming up on the way.
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The home of Valentine in the Morning, now 105.1. All right, so there is a rumor regarding Taylor Swift and a record label. I'll tell you what it is next. Stay right here.

0: 105.1. Well, the Swiftie minds are just going 100 miles an hour right now because there is a theory that Taylor Swift is getting ready to announce her record label. Yeah, they said, that it's like the anniversary of her getting all of her music back. And then this whole TS13 is not a new album, but a new label. And Ed Sheeran's going to be coming over. And you know, a few days ago, Ed Sheeran announced he was leaving his label. So at the moment, it seems like the math is mathing, but I'm not sure. We'll have to wait and see, but that sounds really cool. All right, Somber and Riri coming up next.
1: There's a little rumor that R-rated comedies are dead, which is why Scary Movie is back. But we do want to apologize to the few people who may get their feelings hurt. White people, black people, off-white people, Mexicans, Diddy's cleaning lady.
2: How long is this gonna take?
1: There's just a few more. First Amendment, Second Amendment, stoners, people named Chet, mamas, yo mama, my mama, all mamas in general. And last but not least, white people.
3: Scary Movie. Rated R. Under 17, animated without parent.
1: Go get your tickets now!
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0: 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It's Valentine in the morning.
1: Friday morning, good morning. How are we? People, Jill, how you doing?
2: Doing well. Doing okay.
1: All right, John.
3: I'm doing good.
1: Good.
3: I'm glad it's Friday.
2: Mm-hmm.
1: Okay.
3: Isn't it kind of crazy that, like, it was a short week? Because I feel like by Thursday, you forget it was a short week.
2: Yeah.
3: It just felt like every other week by
1: I totally forgot it was a short week until you just told me.
3: Isn't that crazy?
1: Yeah. And now I don't know how I feel.
3: I know. At least the weekend's here, though. So.
1: Thank you. Thank you. I'm so jammed with stuff, though.
3: Are you really?
1: Yeah. He's got grad night.
2: The $1,000 is not happening. And you can call my husband if you think that's going
1: to
2: happen.
1: Wow. You have a dial now? I am happy to dial right now. Happy to dial. 500?
2: No, I'm sorry.
1: Well,
2: he's not getting $500 from me.
1: College is expensive. I thought godmothers gave up the cash. You can pretty much count that out for Amaya then, buddy.
2: Yeah, I'm sorry. Amaya, I'm not paying for Amaya's college education either.
3: But what if you started saving now?
2: Oh my gosh.
3: Like $1 a day until Amaya goes to school.
2: My godparents did not pay for me to go to college. I paid for myself to go to college.
1: Break the cycle. Brian, how are you?
3: I'm feeling good.
1: All right, my man.
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0: Music from the 90s to now, 105.1. It's Valentine in the morning. Monica.
1: Hi.
0: Are you?
1: I'm sorry.
0: What? Hello. What's going on?
1: Well, I had asked maybe about coming in with Camden to sit on the couch one day, and I get so many emails, like random ones, and I just wanted to make sure I didn't miss it in case you guys could fit it in.
0: Oh my God, that's the funniest thing. You wanted to make sure you didn't miss Jill's email for sitting on the couch.
2: Awkward.
0: Jill, did you send her an email for sitting on the couch?
3: Monica, I don't know if I did or not.
0: Oh my God.
3: I'm so sorry.
0: Well,
3: let's
0: Sir Spam-a-Lot.
3: Let's plan it right now. What day do you want to come in?
0: This is good radio. Let's open up your calendar and see what day you want to come in and sit on the couch.
1: Okay. Well,
0: I thought you'd be more prepared for this.
3: Monica, I'll email you.
1: No.
3: Email you right now.
1: Okay, all right. And then I can look. Well, tell me, what days are better? Or do you have days that you'll be there, not be there?
0: I won't be here on Saturday or Sunday.
3: Yeah, Monday through Friday. Whatever works for you best, either the 7 o'clock hour or the 8 o'clock hour.
0: That's
3: usually when we have people come in.
0: Okay. All right, so hang on, Monica. I'm going to put you on hold. Jill's going to pick up because this really isn't great radio.
1: Okay.
0: Listen, I love it, but I just got to speak for the populace.
3: Yeah.
0: You know what I mean?
3: No, I'm gonna email you, Monica, and then that way you can send me some dates.
1: Okay.
0: All right, but we're getting you in. It's happening. We're making the plans today.
3: Yeah,
0: sorry
3: for
0: the delay.
3: I'm sending it right now.
0: Hang tight one sec. Hang on. It's Monica. Met her at a soccer field. Her son, Camden, cool kid. Took a picture with Colin. They're both soccer players. Very nice guy. So she's going to be coming in. If you ever want to come into the show and Jill hasn't emailed you back yet,
3: which is a lie.
0: Call live.
3: How about...
0: Get on the air.
3: What if we pass this?
0: No. You always said you wanted to do more for
3: you
0: the show.
3: You say that?
0: This guy's doing traffic.
2: I make the coffee. He's making coffee. The calendar.
3: Yeah, I have headlines.
0: That's all I'm hearing. You know? It's all yours. Reach out to Jill on social and get her to...

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1: John, what's trending in music?
2: Well, next week, the lineup drops for the iHeartRadio Music Festival. And their official Instagram page has been posting some clues, so you can use those to try and guess some of these artists ahead of time that are going to perform. There are little photos with some icons that are clues. We've been trying to make a few of them out in the studio. Mm-hmm. And apparently Jill may have an idea of who she knows is going to be there.
3: Yeah, I think I know all of them, but there's one that I'm like particularly confident in. And it's
1: Favorite.
3: Yeah, it is.
1: Do you want to say who it is?
3: No, I don't know.
2: Well, you don't know for sure, right?
3: I don't know for sure, but it's pretty obvious.
1: Come on, just
3: do it. Purple Hearts.
1: Okay.
3: So,
1: that means nothing to me.
3: Okay. What group has seven members?
1: Now
3: and what group uses the purple heart for between them and their fans?
1: Now I think you're saying too much.
2: You know, we have said it all.
1: I think you said way too much now.
3: Okay, let me play just like a little quick 1 second of their song.
1: No.
3: Real quick.
1: No, I'm not letting you do that.
3: No,
1: John Peake will freak, babe.
2: Well, we don't know that it's for sure. This is just our educated
1: speculation.
3: Yeah, can I just say allegedly?
1: Okay, can I just say you guys are on your own?
2: Yeah.
1: So you want to play a snippet of the music?
3: Just a quick little 1 second.
1: Do you have that prepared?
3: I do.
1: So I'm going to press this button. This is all on you.
3: Just press it.
1: Okay.
3: Thank you.
1: I still don't feel you should have done that.
3: No?
1: I don't know.
3: Well, you could go look at the iHeart Festival Instagram.
1: Okay.
3: You can decode the clues.
1: That's what we're going to do.
3: Yeah.
1: All right. So you're okay then?
3: Yeah. It's
1: up there. The big announcement the company has planned is not ruined. We're totally fine.

0: It is Valentine in the morning, now 105.1. Hey, Philip, what's going on, man?
1: John, I just had a question for Jill.
2: Yeah. Oh, go ahead, Philip.
1: Have you seen the new Disney mat at Costco, Earl?
2: Yes, the welcome mat.
1: Yes.
2: I saw them. It's a Disney welcome mat.
0: Like for outside your front door?
2: Yeah, the one I saw said home, and then the O was a Mickey.
0: Oh, no, yes. You're stepping on Mickey's face. Oh, boy, another foot on my face.
2: I didn't get one, but they are so cute. They're everywhere on social media.
1: Yeah, I tagged you in a post a while back when I first saw them.
2: Oh, you did?
1: Yeah, of course. Anytime when we're out, my girlfriend and I see Disney stuff, we're always thinking about, I wonder if Jill has this yet.
2: I really want this new Loungefly. It's the Toy Story little Buzz Lightyear Loungefly. Val's face.
0: He's crumbling.
2: I am a sucker for Disney merch, and especially the Loungeflies.
1: Oh, yeah. We believe it. We see it all the time on your post.
2: I just got the Small World clock. Have you seen that?
1: Which Loungefly don't you have is a real question.
2: And a lot of them were gifts. Like, yes, I've bought a ton.
0: Yeah,
2: but I've received them as gifts, too. But, like, there's so many.
0: That's your thing. Don't be ashamed of it.
3: Yeah, brag about your thing.
0: Yeah, you're a little cuckoo, whatever. But that's your thing. You don't drink, right?
2: I don't drink.
0: So for people that drink, the amount of money they spend every week on alcohol from bottle of wine, whatever else, would have paid for your Loungefly habit.
2: Okay. I like that. I have about 5 outfits that I rotate. I'm not buying new clothes all the time. I'm not buying handbags, like designer handbags.
0: Mm-hmm. Right.
2: Shoes.
0: Louis Vuitton, $500 purse with 12 bucks inside.
2: Yeah, I know.
0: Coming in with your Chanel purse, looking all cool.
2: Okay, I'm going to post it.
0: Yeah, post it up. People want to see it.
2: Okay.
0: It sounded like Philip was judging you a little bit
2: here. I heard it in his voice. Yeah, there was a tone.
0: Yeah, Philip, what up with that?
1: Maybe a slight judgment, but...
2: Yeah. That's okay.
0: Hey, how long you been with your girlfriend, Philip?
1: 8 years now.
0: 8 years? What? Now the judgment coming out.
1: Probably in the same boat as John.
3: Oh, Noel.
0: The Titanic?
3: I'm hearing a lot of judgment from people who are
1: I'm
3: not.
1: I'm giving him a little bit longer of a runway for him.
0: Yeah.
3: Yeah.
2: Mm-hmm.
0: 8 years? Has she given you any hints or nudges, or you guys just aren't into getting the piece of paper that says we're married?
1: Oh, yeah. We're not ready for that yet.
0: Okay. What do you think you're going to learn about each other after 8 years that you don't already know that would make you ready?
1: Oh, well, we still haven't moved in with each other yet, so we still need adventure in those waters.
0: All right.
3: Definitely learn a lot there.
0: Yeah, living in sin, do you?
3: Mm-hmm.
0: Living in sin.
3: So much sin.
0: So what?
3: Rude.
0: Excuse me. I am over here sitting atop the moral high ground. I did not move in with my wife. I did not have relations with my wife.
2: Yeah, right.
0: Excuse you, were you there? Have you seen the video? No, you haven't.
4: I would like to see that video.
0: What? Phila, cheers to you, buddy. Thanks for calling in today. Great appearance on the show. You're very fun. We like you.
1: Woo! Thank you. Glad to be here.
0: Take care of yourself.
1: Alrighty.
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Now 105.1. It is Valentine in the morning. We're going to do happy news today. 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
1: Coming up,
0: Adam Lambert in studio.
2: He was runner-up on American Idol. He has been touring with Queen.
0: I saw him with Queen. Phenomenal.
2: Mm-hmm.
0: All we hear is Radio Gaga, Radio Goo Goo, Radio What's New. I feel like I nailed this part. Watch this. Radio, someone still loves me. We're going to nail it.
3: Are you going to sing for him when he gets here?
0: No. I just do that for you, John. You're special.
3: I don't believe you.
0: No, you're just a special person. I only sing for you.
3: Oh, babe.
0: So Adam Lambert,
3: yes,
0: coming in studio. What else you got planned for today? You got the cougar thing or something, right?
4: Okay, later.
0: The reverse cougar?
4: According to my studies, women are dating older men. Women are into older men.
0: I don't feel like this is anything new. I mean, what do you mean by older? Because I'm older, 5 years older than my wife.
4: That's not old enough.
0: Oh, you mean like...
2: Oh, a big age guy.
0: Like Tony Danza old.
3: I think you always hear...
4: That's so rude.
3: I don't know who that is.
4: You don't know who that is!
2: No!
4: You don't know who that is.
2: Oh, no. Who's the boss?
0: He's like, are you asking me a question? Who's the boss?
2: Okay.
0: That's correct. That's correct.
2: That works.
0: All right, so what's the age gap?
3: Anywhere between 4 to 10 plus.
0: That seems like that's what I see all the time.
3: 4 seems about right, but really in college and in high school, you were dating people 5 plus years older than you?
0: Okay, yeah, college wasn't really a...
3: Yeah, I think girls in their 20s are starting to go 30 and up right now.
2: Oh, I see. Okay.
0: I was thinking more like down the road, like you're 35, he's 55 or something.
3: Yeah. Even that would be not the norm, I think, but...
0: You'd be surprised.
3: I think a lot of girls in their 20s, in fact, most of the girls I know right now in their 20s are dating guys well into their 30s.
0: She'd take my money! I'm saying she a gold digger. I'm not saying that. That's just a fun song.
3: Yeah. Some of these guys are broke, so it's got to be more than that.
0: Oh, isn't that a line in the song too?
3: Uh-huh.
0: Yeah.
4: Yeah.
0: Do we talk about him anymore?
4: I'd rather not.
0: Okay. I didn't know if he was okay or not okay.
4: No, he's not okay.
0: I can't keep up with the list of who's okay to talk about
4: that
0: and who's not.
4: That one is not okay.
0: Right.
2: And yet he's selling out shows.
3: I know. Stadiums.
0: R. Kelly's a big no.
4: Yeah,
0: that's a big no. Kanye's a big no.
4: Big time no.
0: Puffy's a big no. Mm-hmm.
4: Absolutely not. Bill Cosby, don't even think about it.
0: Chris Brown?
4: Oh, I say no too.
2: As well.
0: Okay.
3: And I typically I can separate sometimes the artist from the work, and Chris Brown, I'm a no.
0: Right. It's odd that I haven't said any ladies, huh?
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0: Yeah. Less problem with ladies out there.
3: True.
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3: Yeah.
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0: It is Valentine in the morning, now 105.1. Coming up on the show, Adam Lambert stopping by. He's a really nice guy. I saw him when he was with Queen. Phenomenal. The guy's got a great voice, puts on a great show, always wears shoes. Like, he's a tall dude, but yet he'll wear these like platform shoes, like 8 inches. I'm like, dude, you're already tall.
1: Yeah.
0: So he walks in, you're like, well, the NBA's here. How about that? He's coming in. If you enjoy his music or you want to hear a fun conversation, that's coming up.

0: Now 105.1, music from the 90s to now. It's Valentine in the morning. In the studio, Adam Lambert. What's
1: hey.
0: Up, babe?
1: Hi.
0: How are you?
1: I'm great. How are you?
0: Good. What's new? What's exciting?
1: I got an album coming out.
0: Congratulations.
1: I got some new songs, and I'm getting to hang out with all you guys today. It's been
0: a
1: minute.
0: Where you been with the new songs?
1: You know, I've been doing some other things. I was doing some acting. I was doing some theater. I was doing some, some other songs that, that we couldn't play on the radio at some point.
0: Now, last time I did see you was on tour with Queen, and I was blown away.
1: Thank you.
0: Blown away. Seriously.
1: Thank you. I appreciate it.
0: Before you came in, I was like, all we hear is radio. And I wanted to sing in front of you, but I don't have the courage to do that.
1: You just did.
0: No, that wasn't full throttle.
1: Okay. Before the end of the interview.
0: Radio,
1: there we go.
0: Someone still loves you.
1: You did it.
0: God. Felt great, didn't it? All right. So new album. Tell me about that.
1: The new album is called Adam.
0: Okay.
1: I decided to self-title it because I haven't done that before.
0: Right.
1: And it was the best way to sum up the project. I mean, it's kind of like... To go deep for a second, it's basically about self-acceptance. Looking in the mirror and being like, these are the good, great things about me. These are the things that aren't so great about me. And just kind of accepting all of it as opposed to trying to run from, the negative things and be in denial and all that.
0: Right.
1: It's like being honest with yourself.
0: Mm-hmm.
1: So the songs kind of all come back to that idea. And so that just felt like the way to title it. I was like, well, this is me right now in 2026. This is where I'm at.
0: This is me.
1: And I was in LA for 25 years living here.
0: Yeah.
1: And I just last year moved to New York.
0: Did you really?
1: Yeah. So
0: okay.
1: I think the New York move kind of inspired certain sounds on the album and certain subjects. Yeah.
0: What is it that you battle when you look at yourself, if you'd like to reveal that or not, when you look at yourself, the good, the bad, what are some of the things you go, all right, not the best of me, but I'm willing to accept that as part of me.
1: Yeah, I mean, it's like, certain habits, it's like certain, I'm a little neurotic, I beat myself up, I'm hard on myself, it's like human stuff that I'm sure a lot of people go through. Relationships and why relationships have either worked or not worked, and kind of owning it.
0: So you have the self-examination to realize this relationship might not have worked because of my behavior in that relationship.
1: I might have done something, I might not have done my best,
0: Right.
1: But it's accepting that. It's not beating yourself up about it. It's going, okay, this is just what it is.
0: Right.
1: I think that comes with age too. I'm getting older like everybody else.
0: Yeah, you got no gray hairs.
1: You
0: die. Yeah.
2: Don't we all?
1: I'm glad that's what looks.
0: That's what the camera's
1: smoke
0: showing.
1: Smoke mirrors, baby. My whole chin is white at this point. But
0: My beard, my beard would be entirely like it's Kris Kringle, the entire thing here.
1: You heard it here first, everybody.
0: But so giving yourself the grace to accept
1: everything,
0: things, right?
1: Yeah, the good and the bad,
0: and
1: that's also like life, especially in today's society, what we're all going through. You got to take the good with the bad. You got to figure out how to roll with the punches. You got to figure out how to just keep moving forward.
0: Sure,
1: and there's a lot of that theme on the album
0: The album, okay. Yeah. We'll take a break. Right back, Adam Lambert in the studio.
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1: If you're famous, you get a birthday, get ready for your shout out.
2: Imagine this famous baby coming out and saying, Michael, it's your sister.
1: Janet Jackson!
3: Jafar Jackson.
2: Not Janet, not Jafar.
1: LaToya!
2: It's LaToya Jackson. I would have loved for Michael to get that right, but...
0: Well, let me hear that impression again.
2: Michael, it's your sister.
1: Wait, that's a LaToya Jackson?
2: It's supposed to be LaToya. I can't do it, but you got it.
3: Thank you, Jim.
2: It's also Mel B's birthday, Laverne.

0: Music from the 90s to now, 105.1. It's Valentine in the morning. A second ago, off the air, Doug, who works behind us with cameras and stuff right now, we're talking about Jesus Christ Superstar, because you wanted to talk about that, Jill.
1: Yes, it was at the Hollywood Bowl last year. I wanted to go so bad. It was Adam with Cynthia Erivo.
0: Yeah.
1: And I Legends. Just heard nothing but amazing things.
0: Right.
1: And it was, all the videos I saw online just looked incredible.
0: So Jill wants to talk about that. She goes, I'd love to talk about Jesus Christ Superstar. And I just, under my breath, like, Jesus Christ Superstar. And then Doug goes, oh, that was so freaking good. Now, he apparently had seen you perform. I took it as he was talking to me. So that is totally on me. I misinterpreted that. There's egg on my face.
2: Sounds like a personal problem.
0: But please, let's talk about that.
1: Well, yeah, with Jesus Christ Superstar, and then you were in Cabaret on Broadway as well. I know Fiero in Wicked.
2: Yeah, I was an understudy for Fiero. Yes, but it was many years ago.
0: Still pretty cool.
1: Very cool. Amazing. Yeah. I know you're busy right now with the album, but would you love to return to Broadway? Do you think that would be something you would do?
2: Yeah, possibly. I think if it's the right thing at the right time,
0: right.
2: You know, I think I love being an artist. I love being myself. That's why I sort of moved away from theater initially. Yeah. You know, I love creating my own stuff. Being back on stage, doing Cabaret, which came first, that was 6 months on Broadway. I'd never done a Broadway show.
0: Right.
2: On actual Broadway. I had done like some tours and stuff, but it kind of like, it was really good for my soul. Like it brought me back to an earlier part of my life. And kind of reminded me of life in my 20s and my love for being around theater people and getting to dress up as somebody else and play up a character and it was good. It was really good for me.
0: I always think about on the stage, it's funny how we pretend to be someone else to find out who we are.
2: Because
0: that's what theater does. If you're a theater kid, you get out there and you're playing a part all the time and you really become that part. But then within that, you also become who you are, who you're meant to be.
2: Yeah.
0: You're meant to be that theater kid. You're meant to be on that stage, behind that curtain.
2: Well, it builds such a community with the people you're working with.
0: 100%,
2: right? That was one of the things that I missed a lot about theater is the people that you get to work with are fantastic.
0: Yeah.
2: Theater people are great.
0: So living in New York, very expensive.
2: Yeah, it is.
0: LA, pretty expensive too, but New York, very expensive.
2: Not cheap, no.
0: Out of three buckets, what pays for the apartment? Is it the album sales? Is it the theater work? The acting work? Which bucket? What pays for the apartment?
2: Queen paid for the apartment?
0: Yes.
2: Queen made me some coins.
0: Okay, now on Queen for a second. Now, Brian May coming out at Coachella with like Benson Boone, right?
2: Yeah, that was amazing.
0: Tour, okay.
2: Yeah.
0: Now, I know you're not doing anything with Queen right now. I love Benson Boone, but I'm like, you know, Benson Boone, I don't know if he has your vocal range. They better not be like trying to think of
2: pipes. I think Benson can sing.
0: I saw you with Queen.
2: You know, he's young. He's still growing into himself.
0: Can you do some flips then?
2: No,
0: can you?
2: Definitely no flips. No. And my abs do not look like that. So bless his heart. But what is he, 21? Like he's a child.
1: He's young.
0: Exactly.
2: Lucky,
0: a child
2: lucky guy.
0: Is right.
2: Lucky guy.
0: Those youngsters nowadays.
2: But I'm a fan. I think he's so talented. And
0: I really loved
2: seeing Brian perform with him up there. I thought that was great.
0: Yeah. Did you go to Coachella?
2: No.
0: Okay.
2: No, I went like 5 years ago. And I enjoy myself, but I get kind of like, I don't love a big crowd that you're having to maneuver around
0: in. I'm the same way.
2: So I kind of said to myself, I'm like, the next time I come to Coachella, it'll be if I'm on stage.
0: Okay.
2: I don't mind a crowd if I'm singing for them.
0: Gotcha. Okay.
2: But I don't love like, you know, hustling
0: working your
2: around.
0: Way through, standing in line for the buses or whatever.
2: So, it gives me anxiety.
0: Right.
2: Yeah.
0: Even that like little VIP area, because we went, not this year, but the past like 2 or 3 years prior to that, because my son wanted to go. And so he worked me into it. I'm glad I had the experience because it wasn't really my vibe, right? But I liked it. But even that little VIP area gets too darn crowded.
2: It's insane.
0: You got to get like what they call the artist pass.
2: I had an artist pass and it was still too much.
0: And it was still crowded?
2: Yeah, I mean, I...
0: Who was your artist?
2: I knew it was through Katy Perry's management team.
0: Nice!
2: Yeah, we were with the same management team for a while.
0: Oh, very good, okay.
2: So they gave me a little wristband and I rented a house with some friends to go out there. And
0: good deal.
2: The house was like right next to the grounds, right?
0: Okay.
2: Like right across the street.
0: Walking
2: from the
0: across
2: grounds.
0: The street, yeah.
2: I thought, oh, this is going to be so convenient. We're like right there.
0: Yeah.
2: It still took us 2 hours to get in because we had to enter in on the total other side and wait in line.
0: They made you
2: I was like,
0: around.
2: Can you just hop the wall?
0: You're like, I have a wristband.
2: Yeah.
3: And also, you're kind of tall and you're still saying that too. You know what I mean?
2: It was too much for me.
3: And
2: it's hot.
3: Guys,
2: and it's like,
0: it was dirty and dusty and
2: but
0: windy. And
2: the other day, they were talking about, I think I saw a thing about Daft Punk performing at Coachella.
0: Okay.
2: In 2006, I was at that Coachella.
0: Were you really?
2: Yeah, and they were like kind of like, I don't know where I saw that. I think it was online, and it was just like being sort of referred to in this sort of legendary way. And I'm like, I was there.
0: Yeah.
2: That was my first Coachella. Yeah.
0: That was one of those things too, like legendary moments with music and stuff, like Woodstock back in the day. Let's say there's 50,000 people there. You'll meet 100,000 people that said they were there. Mm-hmm. You know what I mean? Everybody wants to have been there at that moment. Yeah. But I trust you that you were there.
2: I was there, and Madonna performed that year.
0: Okay.
2: And she was amazing. And Gnarls Barkley was there, and Scissor Sisters, and Tool. I remember loving it.
0: We'll fact check this after the interview to make sure all those people were there.
2: You can check. Tool was a headliner.
0: Adam Lambert, thanks for coming in.
2: Thank you.
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0: Music from the 90s to now. Now 105.1. It is Valentine in the morning.
1: Last month, there were some pictures and videos that kind of went viral of Timothy Chalamet sitting next to Tina Fey at a Knicks game, and he was manspreading. Like, his legs were going over into her seat. You know, manspreading?
2: I'm so guilty of that, too.
1: Okay.
0: So manspreading, just so people know, it's when you just spread your legs left and right. Is that what it is?
2: Yeah, you're like taking up a lot of space, but it's just comfortable.
1: With your legs.
0: I'm kind of with you, John. I'm not a leg crosser guy.
2: Yeah, that's Brian. Brian's a big leg crosser.
0: Yeah. Some guys like, are you a leg crosser guy?
1: No. Brian.
0: That's not why you do it.
2: I keep my legs to myself.
1: Thank you.
0: No, some guys, you can't cross the legs because it crushes stuff. It just hurts.
3: Oh, not. We can't litigate this again.
1: Okay.
3: Jill, please.
1: I'm going to continue on.
0: Can cross legs.
1: Tina Fey says it's totally fine that Timothy Chalamet was manspreading because she has a big butt. She said, I've got a big old can. God is fair. Timothy's legs took the front. My big old can was taking the back. She said Timothy Chalamet was lovely and super friendly, so she's okay with it. And Johnny Depp allegedly had more than $650,000 stolen from one of his accounts, and he didn't even notice.
0: Oh, my God.
1: Investigators
2: what a dream.
1: Tracked about 300 different purchases with online buys and hotel bookings, all tied to this man. He's 27 years old, living in Budapest. But the money was reportedly drained over nearly 2 years before Johnny Depp's bank thought it was suspicious.
0: Smart.
1: $650,000.
0: Yeah, but over 2 years, smart. And it's a Hollywood A-lister. They're like, you know, whatever.
2: Yeah.
1: I'm Jill. Oh.
0: No, good. You're Jill.
1: I'm Jill with your entertainment headlines.
0: What was the story? Is that Tyson somebody years ago lost a ton of money to somebody? The old joke was like they lost like $35 million or something stupid like that. And it was like you didn't notice after the first $1 or $2 million that it was gone.
1: Yeah.
0: So it took the $650,000 before Johnny Depp's people noticed
1: the
0: money.
1: Before the
0: bank. Before the bank. Johnny didn't even notice.
1: He didn't. It was the bank that caught it.
0: Wow. He thought it was like an overdraft fee or something.
1: Right.
0: Wow.

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0: Now 105.1, it's Valentine in the morning. Coming up, Happy News. We do it every Friday in like a long form thing. And if you want to hear your voice on the radio, like when I was a kid, I used to call into radio stations all the time.
1: Oh, yeah, I would call too and request songs.
0: You'd call me. That was
1: the
0: sad part.
1: I didn't want to say it, but I would call you.
0: John, you called me too, didn't you?
2: I sure did.
0: Oh, gosh.
2: I sure did.
1: But that's so cool, you know?
0: It is, to hear your voice on the radio. And one way of doing that, if you're in the car or if you got kids getting ready for school or someone at the house, the iHeartRadio app, this red microphone icon in the upper right-hand corner, click that. You send a 30-second voice note right to the studio. We can play that on the air. So if you want to be a doofus and say something goofy, go ahead. If you want to do something heartfelt, go ahead. If you just got some great news for your family or you, go ahead. Send that voice note in to us. We can play that on the air this hour. But right now, it is the battle of the sexes. Representing the men, his name is Xavier. He works as an HR rep. Enjoys going to baseball games. Xavier, what's up, buddy?
3: Hello, everyone. Good morning.
0: Morning.
1: Representing the ladies, her name is Jennifer. She works as a teacher and enjoys going to concerts with her friends. Let's hear it for Jennifer.
0: What's up, Jennifer?
4: Good morning.
0: Good morning. Here's how it works, Jennifer. I'm going to ask you a few questions. Xavier, Jill's going to ask you some questions. Best out of three wins. If we are still tied at the end of regulation, we go to a not-so-tough tiebreaker question, starting with the ladies. What is the name of Rihanna?

0: Rihanna's massive cosmetics brand?
1: Ooh, Fenty. Fenty Beauty.
0: Yeah, Fenty Beauty. Nice job, yeah.
2: Xavier Cruella is the villain in what Disney story?
3: 101 Dalmatians.
2: That's right.
0: Our current score is 1-1. Which former One Direction member sang Watermelon Sugar? Ow.
1: Ooh, Harry Styles.
0: Harry Styles.
2: Xavier, what singer has the 2021 hit song Peaches, where he sings about getting his peaches out in Georgia?
3: Post Malone?
2: No, Justin Bieber.
0: Is that really about peaches, like just like the fruit, or is it something I'm missing?
2: That I don't know.
0: Okay, because Georgia does have the best peaches. They're known for peaches. They really are. I just didn't know there was like a euphemism.
2: I bet it's the real peach.
4: Big fruit guy. Oh. You know what a peach is, right?
2: I do.
0: Because Watermelon Sugar was about watermelon, right?
4: Cannot go there.
2: Oh, no.
0: All right, well, moving on. 2-1, ladies, is the current score. You can win it right here. What viral dance trend song was released by Megan Thee Stallion in 2020?
1: Oh, my gosh, I don't know.
0: It was called Savage.
2: And Xavier, no. If you have TikTok on your phone, what symbol is in the icon? What's in their logo?
3: A T?
2: It's a music note.
0: Oh, okay.
2: Ladies win.
0: Wow.
2: Jennifer, congratulations. You won a Battle of the Sexes championship certificate. Post it on social. Use the hashtag Valentine the Morning and share it with Pride.
1: Woo! Girls rule. Thank you so much.
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0: Now 105.1, it's Valentine in the morning. Courtney, good morning. What is your happy news?
1: Hey, guys. So I knew you would appreciate this news. My son was just named one of the drum majors at Millican High School next year.
0: Yeah. What's up? So in case somebody might be new to our show, welcome to it. John and I both were drum majors. Were you ever head drum major, John?
2: Yes.
0: My man, right there. Mm-hmm. Yeah. I was St. Bernard's High School in Uncasville, Connecticut, drum major there. And then I was in the UConn marching band as well. So we love drum majors. Way to go.
1: Yeah. I know. We're so proud. He's so excited, and it's going to be a great senior year.
2: Do you know if he's going to be conducting field shows or if he's going to lead the parades or both?
1: So we're more of a field show program.
2: Oh, so he's
1: definitely conducting. Yes. So I've got a whole reel I posted of him. He's been practicing for a year.
0: Does he have a mace? Is he going to twirl the big mace and throw it in the air?
1: They do have maces. I think they really only use those for the one or two parades they do a year. So they're not super fancy with the twirling, I don't think.
0: Oh, dude, have them come hang out with me. I used to twirl that thing like nobody's business.
3: Yeah, and that was impressive.
0: Well, Jill, I'm a graduate of the George N. Parks Drum Major Academy in Pennsylvania.
3: That's right.
0: Two-time Camper of the
1: Year.
3: Oh, watch out.
0: Courtney, tell him congrats, all right?
1: I will.

0: Hey, Stephanie, good morning. What is your happy news today?
1: Hello, hello, morning.
0: Hello, hello, morning. What's your happy news, Stephanie?
1: I am a high school senior teacher, and today is my last Friday with my seniors, and every Friday I play Rebecca Black Friday song, and they secretly love it. They act like they hate it, but they secretly love it, and so there's going to be some tears today.
0: How are you doing as a teacher of seniors, and this is the last time you're going to have them, last Friday you're going to have them?
1: Oh my goodness, it's so emotional. These are my babies, so I'm so proud of them and want to celebrate with them, but can't wait to see their excitement with the Friday song today.
0: You got any kids going to TCU?
1: No, but I went to SMU, which is really close.
0: Oh, you're a Mustang. Smooth. Okay.
1: Yes. Yep. I was a Mustang, or for some reason we called ourselves the Ponies, which is not as grand as a Mustang, but you know.
0: Yeah. Pony up. Is that what it was or something?
1: Yeah. Pony up. Yep.
0: Gotcha. Absolutely. Okay. Yeah. Colin's like going to be a horn frog.
1: And you know what actually our best sport was back then was soccer.
2: Oh, wow.
0: Really? Okay. Gotcha. Yeah. Well, have a great day today.
1: Colin could have gone there maybe.
0: Yeah. He got accepted there too, but he picked TCU. Look at me. I'm such a brag.
1: I love that.
3: Yeah,
1: it's a great place. I love North Texas. So.
0: Yeah. Dallas-Fort Worth is a cool area. They can have fun there. Congrats to you. Good luck with everything.
1: All right. Thank you. You too, Dad, who has a senior and getting emotional.
0: Have you noticed? Is it coming through sometimes on the air? I have
1: definitely noticed.
0: You have.
1: I think we're going to hear some tears from Jill too. So, but this is our last Friday and I can't wait to play the Friday song.
0: I'm playing it right now, Steph. Go turn on your radio.
1: I love it. All right. Thanks, Val. Have a great day. Bye,
0: everybody.
2: Bye-bye. Bye.

0: She's keeping this alive 15 years later.
1: Dude, this is Rebecca Black from back in the day, right?
0: So cool. Yeah. I remember when this dropped.
1: Teacher Stephanie's like, every Friday, yeah, playing this song, guys. Now
2: 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This report is sponsored.
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1: Yeah.
0: Nothing artificial here. Guaranteed human.

0: Now 105.1, it is Valentine in the morning. We got text coming in here, 31043.
1: This text says, my happy news is that my not so little guy has his 8th grade promotion. And then this text says, my happy news is my hubby and I are going to go on a date night tomorrow. We're going to go bowling together. We realized we've never been bowling together, and my kids are older now, and I feel more comfortable with having a babysitter.
0: You guys are all over that iHeartRadio Talkback today, which is a cool feature, and I actually enjoy this a lot, but this one caught my attention because it turns halfway through.
2: Happy news is that my niece graduated from college last night, and my daughter is graduating from high school next Friday, the 29th. The sad news is that I woke up with bubble gut from bad graduation cake. And green and black colored frosting is a no-go the next day. So, yeah, I'm pretty messed up, guys. Wish me luck to get through today. I already called in. I'm going to be half hour late.
1: Oh, good luck.
3: Thank you for that.
4: I had bad graduation cake, and I got bubble gut. The green and black frosting's a no-go, so I called in. I'm half an hour late.
3: Sometimes happy news is enough.
5: You know.
0: Yeah, but if you want to update us on your bowel movements or whatever it is, that's fine, too.
1: Please.
0: Taylor Swift, it's the fate of...

0: listening to you guys all the way from Guadalajara, and I was here this weekend to celebrate my sister's wedding. Take you guys everywhere I go.
1: Did you have us on during the wedding?
2: What?
0: I could not because they had banda. So okay. I wouldn't have been able to hear you with the live music.
2: Who would have us on during their sister's wedding?
3: A real fan.
1: You just don't want to miss a moment.
2: Do you so-and-so take so-and-so? It is a battle.
1: In all seriousness, though, how was the wedding?
0: Oh, beautiful. Beautiful, beautiful. Started with mariachi and tons of food and tons of dancing and a crazy chicken dancing, giving everyone shots. like a guy in a chicken suit. It was hilarious.
1: Oh, okay. A guy in a chicken suit handing out shots?
0: Yes.
1: Heck yes.
0: Tequila shots.
3: Is your family having another wedding anytime soon?
0: You know what? Next time, I will let you guys know.
3: Yeah, that rocks.
2: What's your job, sir? I'm Crazy Chicken. I hand out tequila shots. I've heard of you.
0: Right?
3: You'd be surprised. I'm booked. Yeah.
2: Well, listen, thanks for checking in.
0: You guys are my go-to every morning. So
2: I love it. Well, travel safe and tell your sister congrats.
0: I will. Thanks, guys. Everyone have a great day. Bark, bark, bark.
2: Ava's 9 years old. What's your happy news, Ava?
4: Today I'm going to the El Dorado Nature Center for a field trip. We're going to go on like a private tour and we're going to touch animals.
2: Are you allowed to touch the animals?
4: No! Yes.
2: Okay, do you know what type of animals they have?
4: Not yet, but our teacher only told us at the end of the tour we're going to touch a very friendly snake.
2: A very funny snake?
1: Friendly.
2: Oh, friendly. Oh.
1: How does she know that the snake is friendly?
4: She's been there lots of times, she said.
1: Okay.
2: Oh, gotcha. Okay. Very friendly and maybe funny snake.
1: You never know.
2: He could be telling jokes. Who knows? Do you think there might be a frog or a toad of some sort?
4: I hope.
1: I really am afraid of frogs and toads and tadpoles.
4: Why tadpoles? They're so cute.
1: But then they turn into frogs.
4: Ribbit. Ribbit.
1: Sends chills down my spine.
2: Ava, have a great time, okay?
4: Thank you.
2: Okay, bye. Bye, Mom.
4: Bye.
0: Bye. Thank you.
2: Thank you.
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1: Papa John's is launching a series of Pizza Planet-themed pop-ups next month to celebrate Toy Story 5. Pizza Planet first appeared in the first Toy Story. It's where they went out to dinner, and they're going to be popping up all over the world. And if you are a fan of Heated Rivalry, you are going to be able to buy the fleece jacket, the one that is inspired by Hudson Williams' character Shane in the series. It's going to be a limited edition jacket, and it's going to be available for pre-order on June 3rd. And it's going to be exclusively available to purchase on the Province of Canada website. And 10% of the net profits for the jacket is going to benefit You Can Play, which is a nonprofit that works to advance inclusion in sports. I'm Jill with the Entertainment Headlines.

0: 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It's Valentine in the morning.
1: The benefits to dating an older guy. Text in at 31043.
2: I do feel like I have noticed recently that maybe this is just a girls in their 20s thing, but more women now seem to be dating guys pretty, a lot older, I would say. Guys in their 30s than I've ever seen before. And I think it's because guys are so much slower to mature.
1: That's always been the case, though. Guys are slow to mature.
2: It's always,

0: But I feel like it's more so now than ever.
1: Really?
0: I really do think that.
1: I haven't, I thought it's always been there. Girls dating guys in 20 or from 20s to 30s and stuff. I haven't noticed it, but I'm not in your world.
0: When I was in my young 20s, I didn't really know girls that were dating guys in their 30s.
2: Yeah, okay. Me either.
0: But right now, my girlfriend and her entire friend group, they're all dating someone 30 or older.
2: Oh.
0: In fact, I'm
1: Who's your girlfriend dating?
0: Me.
1: Oh, didn't sound like
0: hello.
3: That did sound weird.
0: Did it?
3: Introduce me to that dude.
1: Dating all these dudes in their 30s.
0: But I just feel like it's more common. They have their life together, maybe. Yeah. You know what I mean? They know what they want. They're more intentional. They're a little bit more mature.
1: Mm-hmm.
0: So I'm curious if that's a trend and what are those benefits if you do date someone a little bit older?
2: I remember when I was in my 20s thinking a guy in their 30s was way too old to date.
1: Oh, really?
2: Back then, you know. So, but I do agree with John. Like, this does seem to be more of a trend.
1: I have not noticed this anywhere, but these are not people in my wheelhouse. I'm not checking in with 20-year-old girls asking who they're dating and stuff.
0: That's good news. That's
1: yeah, but I'm going to ask your girlfriend who she's dating. Text in 31043. It is the battle of the sexes. Representative Medicine's Alberto. He works as a COO and enjoys spending time with his god kids. What's up, Alberto?
4: Nothing much.
1: Dude, what are you your chief operating officer of what company?
4: AMC Landscape Systems Incorporated.
1: All right, Mr. Landscape here. What's going on, buddy? All right.
2: Representing the ladies, her name is Kalissa. She's a college student and enjoys listening to BTS. Let's hear it for Kalissa.
1: What's up, Kalissa?
5: Hi.
1: Everybody on three. Oh! Here's how it works, Kalissa. I'm going to ask you a few questions. Alberto, Jill's going to ask you some questions. Best out of three wins. Still tied the end of regulation. We go to a not-so-tough tiebreaker question. Let's start with the ladies. Which pop icon sang Toxic and Oops, I Did It Again?
5: Britney Spears.
1: Did you see the video of her arrest recently?
2: With the lasagna.
1: Oh, I don't know if I saw that.
2: Oh, she offered
3: the rest of it.
2: She offered the officers to come back to her house for some
1: lasagna. For
2: lasagna? Yeah.
1: I saw the one where she said she just had a mimosa or something like that.
2: Oh.
1: Is that another one?
2: That might be the... I don't know.
0: Probably not good to say after getting pulled over.
1: I'm sorry. I was sorry to see that.
2: Alberto, what is the name of the 2002 movie starring Britney Spears and Zoe Saldana?
4: No clue.
2: Oh. Crossroads.
1: Current score.
4: Okay, Crossroads.
1: 1-0, ladies. Which pop star starred in the movie A Star Is Born alongside B. Cooper? She starred with Bradley Cooper in the movie.
5: Oh, my gosh.
1: Lady Gaga.
2: Alberto, finish the title of Lady Gaga's hit song, Edge of Blank. What's that song called?
4: Edge of Life?
2: Oh, Edge of Glory.
1: All right, listen. You are still in the lead, Kalissa. You could win it right here. But first, I want to read this text that just came in. I mean, I bet Olivia thought dating an older guy meant a ring sooner. Just saying. Like I said before, just as for Olivia, we won't let it go.
0: That's not Ashley B. Stay on topic. Yeah, thank you.
1: John's girlfriend's waiting for a ring. All right, here we go, Kalissa. What is the name of Taylor Swift's career-spanning highest-grossing world tour?
5: Taylor Swift's the Eras Tour?
1: That's correct. If you didn't get that, I was going to ban you from the state.
2: Ladies win!
4: I even knew that one.
5: Like, my mind is blank.
2: Kalissa, you've won a Battle of the Sexes championship certificate. Post it on social. Use the hashtag Valentine the Morning and share it with pride.
5: Congratulations. Oh, my God.
1: Nice job. Well, listen, Alberto, as you exit the stage, this moment is entirely yours. You take it away, bud.
4: Hey, congratulations.
1: Thank you, my friend.
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What are the benefits of dating an older guy? Girls in their 20s dating guys in the mid-30s now. Have you noticed that? John's asking.

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1: We want to know, what are the benefits of dating an older guy? This text says they tend to be more subtle, secure, and distinguished. And then Jesse said, money?
2: Not all of them.
0: Aiden, good morning. How are you today?
3: I'm good. How are you?
0: We're doing good. So are you in your 20s right now?
3: No.
0: Okay, but have you noticed girls in their 20s? You're a teenager. Oh, I went the wrong way.
3: Huh. I'm almost 17.
0: Oh, well, this is going to be good for you to be part of this topic, I think.
3: Yeah.
0: Brian, what are you making a face for?
3: Well, I have a lot of friends who are older, so I kind of understand.
0: Got it. So why do you think your friends in their 20s are dating older men?
3: Well, I think it's because a lot of them they're very luxurious and a lot of them like to spend money. So to them, when they're dating an older guy that can hold down a job, they know that they can just get nicer things.
0: Yeah, yeah. There's a song called Gold Digger.
3: But that's just, yeah. Well, they're always nice, but yeah, they kind of like to spend money.
0: Right. So they like a guy that can take care of them financially. That's why you think some of your older friends are dating guys in their 30s.
3: Yeah.
0: Gotcha. Who's in the car with you right now? Who's that?
3: Huh?
0: Who's in the car with you?
3: My mom and my sister, but I just got out of the car.
0: Oh, okay. I heard him. I was like, what's up, people in the car? I appreciate you calling in this. Poor Brian, our producer, had a panic. He thought you were 17 and you're going to say you're dating guys in their 30s and he was having a heart attack.
3: Nope.
0: Over here.
3: Yep. No, my boyfriend is 17 too.
2: Great.
3: So.
2: Okay. Excellent.
1: Good job, Aiden.
0: I can't believe we have to clap for that on this show. What has happened to our show? Aiden, are you...
3: I'm not dating old men.
0: Yeah, thank you so much for that. Your mom's so happy too. So are you graduating high school? What's your deal?
3: I graduate high school next year. I'm a junior right now, but I'm about to be done and about to be a senior.
0: Okay. Oh, and are you getting nervous for all the SATs and all the college apps and all those things you have to do?
3: Yeah, a little bit, but it's going to be exciting.
0: It will be exciting.
3: I'm excited.
0: You take your time, enjoy the process, enjoy your senior year, because my kid will tell you it raced by. So you enjoy every moment, okay?
3: Okay.
0: Just enjoy the moments with appropriately aged companionship. Thanks, yeah. Love. Appreciate you. You had a heart attack.
2: I did.
0: I looked over at his face when she goes, I'm 17. And he was just whiter than Casper.
1: I got nervous too.
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0: Now 105.1, music from the 90s to now. It's Valentine in the morning. Some of the responses so far that we're seeing in the text line, there's a stability, a financial stability that people are talking about. Mm-hmm. The young girl said that her friends just like expensive things. She take my money. Oh, but we don't like him anymore, right?
1: No, we're not going to play that song.
0: Gotcha. Okay.
1: You can hum it, but that's all I'll allow.
0: Do we get charged if I hum it? Do we pay a fee?
1: I don't want to know the answer.
0: I ain't saying she a gold digger. But there is a maturity thing that a lot of women are finding too. And John had brought this up. He's noticed a lot of his girlfriends, friends who are in their 20s are going towards guys in their 30s. And Olivia is in her 20s and you are in your 30s.
2: Yeah, I'm in my young 30s. Very young 30s.
3: Young 30s.
2: Just want to make that very, very clear. As clear as possible. But I do think it's true. You know, it's easy to see whether or not a guy has his life together in his 30s. Because if he's kind of not really got a lot of ambition by his mid-30s, you're going to know that.
0: I think that's tough, though, in the respect that a lot of guys take some time to find their way. You know, men do mature later than women. That's kind of a medical thing they say.
4: And a lot of people are texting that as well.
2: Yeah,
0: really,
2: I know,
0: maturity thing?
2: Sure, yeah.
0: Yeah, I guess I matured later too.
1: We'll
0: don't.
1: Get there.
0: You know, I saw it in your faces, and I'm so glad it's radio because that was so rude. I wouldn't want the general public to see the faces you guys just made. You poo-pooed me big time.

0: 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It's Valentine in the morning. 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If you follow us on Facebook, it's facebook.com/Valentine in the morning. Elizabeth, dating older guys.
1: I was 20 and I dated someone that was 31 for 6 years. It was good until it wasn't, you know. And then I dated just for a little bit a guy that was 14 years older than me. So yeah. The first one's 11. The next one was 14. Just a few months. So I was about 26, 27 there. Well, yeah, like 27. And then when I was 28, I met my now husband, and he's 7 years older than me.
0: There's a lot of numbers being thrown around. This is not a math show. I want to let you know we're not good at that.
1: I know Joe got me, though. I know Joe. Joe always gets the math with the girls.
2: Oh, yeah. I'm with you. Girl math all the way.
0: You get the math with the girls?
2: Absolutely.
0: The girl math. Get out of here.
2: Absolutely. It's true.
0: All right, Elizabeth. How long have you been married now?
1: We'll be 2 years married in August.
0: Why did I ask for more numbers?
3: Hey, Elizabeth, why did you date older? Like, what were some of those benefits?
1: When I was younger, I think it kind of just gave me more stability because I have older brothers. My oldest is 12 years older and my next is 8 years older. You know, people my age, and I'm like, oh, well, you're not making plans. You're not doing this. So I always kind of like thrive for someone older. And I've always just dated older people. And I think because I was around it often, not dissing or anything, because people don't know what they're going to do.
0: So you're like, saying it's a maturity thing. Like, you weren't finding the maturity at your age, and that's why you went older.
1: So I always dated older men.
0: Yeah. Yeah. No, I get it. I appreciate the call. Thank you very much.
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0: 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All right, going to wrap things up around here. 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
0: Have a great, great weekend. Get out there, be the change in the world that you want to see. Thanks to Adam Lambert stopping by today.
1: Yes.
0: Kind of early in the show, but liked having him by. And you guys have a great weekend. We'll see you Monday morning with Valentine in the morning.

Now 105.1. Hendrix and Golden on your Friday. Yay, we made it to Friday. So there's a new collar out there, and I have to tell you, I'm very curious about it. It's a collar for a dog, and it will translate your dog's barks with 95% accuracy. Now, I don't know exactly how it works. I guess they've done a bunch of testing on it or whatever, but you attach this PettyChat AI collar to the standard collar, and it can translate in 1.2 seconds. I know exactly what my dog's saying already, though. You know what she'd be saying? More food. More food. No.

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This is Now 105.1. You're going to be hearing it first. Our iHeartRadio world premiere of Ariana Grande's new single. I'm going to play it in about 5 minutes off her new album, Petal.

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1: That is the latest from Ariana Grande. I'm so excited. We have new music from her, from her new album that drops July 31st. It's called Petal. That song, I Hate That I Made You Love Me. Yes, her new single. I am going to be playing it through the day today. It's our iHeartRadio world premiere. You're hearing it first.
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4: There's a little rumor that R-rated comedies are dead, which is why Scary Movie is back. 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
1: It's super easy to fall in love with the idea of it being the weekend soon. Hopefully you had a short week. Maybe you had Memorial Day off. 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

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If you're going out this weekend and you spot someone you're interested in, it's called the sticky eye technique. Let's break it down in a few minutes.

0: Music from the 90s to now for Ames and all of Central Iowa. Now, 105.1. Okay, if you're going out tonight and you're on the look, have you heard of the sticky eye technique? Here it is. You spot somebody.
1: Mm-hmm.
0: Now, I'm so shy if I spot anybody anywhere, but if you spot somebody and you can do this, pull it off. You across the room, right? A restaurant, club, whatever. TikTokers say sticky eyes. That's what you got to have. So what are sticky eyes? Lock eyes with the target. Step
1: okay.
0: One. Two, look away like you've been caught. Like oops.
1: Ooh, ooh.
0: Like, yeah, exactly.
1: Uh-huh, uh-huh.
0: You don't have to make the sound, but yes. Then go back. When you go back, they're back. It's
1: okay.
0: On. It's on. But then you linger on that second one a little bit. Blink, blink, Tanya, blink. But linger a little bit. So it's one on, off, back, hold, done. I mean, that does say everything. Try it.
1: Yeah, it does.
0: Try
1: cute.
0: It
1: it's flirty.
0: Well, yeah. I mean, if you look, go away and come back and they're back, you're on.
1: Right. Yeah. Eye contact is everything.
0: It's everything. It's amazing what it can do. All right. Today's quote. A river cuts through rock, not because of its power, but because of its persistence. It's persistence. It's not just power.
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1: How many skills has Taylor Swift mastered to date? 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
1: Tanya's got a trending report. Go ahead.
2: So this all came from Dan Levy. He is the son of Eugene Levy. He's from the show Big Mistakes on Netflix. Okay, so he was doing a TikTok interview series, Are You Okay? And was asked to name a hill that he would be willing to die on. And without skipping a beat, he said, I firmly believe there should be one airline flight with no babies. Essentially a long haul flight. No offense to the babies. This video has already racked up over 1 million views. And actually, a lot of parents are agreeing with him. And they're saying, I wish there was one flight dedicated to just people with young children. It'd be so nice to travel with people who are feeling the same anxiety and the same problems and not feel judged for it. So people are kind of like jumping in on his suggestion and saying, like, I would like to fly on a flight without screaming babies. And then as a parent of screaming babies, I'd like a full flight with all screaming babies.
0: Yes. See, I would think the opposite. As a parent of screaming babies, I'd like to leave my babies at home and be on a flight without screaming babies.
2: No.
0: Just a peaceful flight.
2: But they're saying they feel like anxiety when their babies are screaming and people are looking at them and judging.
0: They just want everybody to be screaming. I don't think they want that.
3: No, that would be horrible.
0: I don't think they want the whole flight like that.
2: I'm telling you what the people are saying.
0: They do adult pools at some places. You have the adult

0: Exactly.
1: Right.
2: Yes. It's one flight late at night.
1: Yes.
2: Wherever they're going.
1: I think it's a genius idea, and I think a lot of people would fly on this airline.
2: And they could put disco balls hanging in the, you know, the fuselage there, and a little cool lighting, and right. make it a thing. Make it fun.
1: Yeah.
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0: 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Now 105.1. All right, call her on the line. It's just found out that when she was first meeting her boyfriend, he sabotaged her chances of getting a job so he could go out with her.
1: And she's just finding out?
0: I mean, I don't love it.
1: Okay, I'm invested.
0: Coming up next.

0: 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Hey, make sure you're connected on our socials at Now 105.1.
1: Alina is on the line. Let's get to this. So listen in. My boyfriend killed my resume and I'm conflicted. Alina, what happened?
2: Yes.
3: Hey, okay. So I was trying to get like a job at this company and I'm there dropping off my resume and I met this guy who was like really cute. We hit it off. He asked for my number.
1: Okay.
3: And so we went out and we've been dating now for like 6 months. Never got that job. I got a different job, which is fine. But I just found out that he killed my resume. Like apparently where he works, workers are not allowed to date. So when I came in, he like was into me and he just never turned in my resume.
2: Oh, but then asked you out and then you guys started dating?
3: Like, we've been dating, and last night he told me he was just laughing about it. Like, it's this, like, funny, romantic, like, meet, cute story.
1: No, it's not. It's actually, in your words, sabotage. I don't like the character trait of it.
2: This is game over for me,
1: Alina. I think it's a deal breaker.
2: Yeah.
1: It's a blessing that you see this red flag now. Thank the stars. Thank the stars.
2: He's going to manipulate other things down the road. The friends you meet, the future jobs you have.
1: All right. Well, good luck. Everybody's got an opinion here. Good luck with it, Alina. Thanks for reaching out.
3: Yes, you guys.
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1: Gwyneth Paltrow has been in a lot of high-profile romances with fellow A-listers, so she's used to having a spotlight on her dating life. But she says her time spent with one former ex reached an entirely different level of scrutiny and media attention, which got so bad. She compared it to dating a member of the royal family like Prince William. Who was it? You can search Gwyneth at On Air.

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1: Sophia meets this guy on Halloween, Skeletor. We're skeptical about Skeletor until he finally steps up. He says some very charming and sweet things, says some nice things. They become boyfriend or girlfriend. Mm-hmm. They become an item.
2: Right. Took a minute.
1: So then I finally meet the guy. I talk to the guy. I fall for the guy myself.
2: Right.
1: So now I'm in.
2: Now you're in a throuple.
1: Well, no, not quite. Let's just be clear about that. I'm just a supportive uncle. And then she says, well, I don't know, there's a red flag here. What's the red flag this time, Sophia, about my guy, Skeletor?
3: I personally think he has a lot of jealous and controlling tendencies.
2: Uh-oh.
3: And I have to explain why. Oh, there have been some instances that we've actually talked about on the show. Like, he doesn't like it and kind of gets really moody when I mention having a sorority mixer or a fundraising event with a frat. He, like, doesn't like that at all.
2: Obviously. I mean, I kind of get that.
3: Let's also remember when he didn't want me to go to Beyond Wonderland, the festival.
2: Because he thought
3: I was going to cheat on him.
2: Oh, yeah. I forgot about that.
1: That was before your boyfriend, girlfriend.
3: Yes. And now he just recently got really upset at me because I showed him a video of me at our UCR spring concert.

0: And he said that I was standing way too close in front of a guy, even though the crowd was so packed in. He's like, why are you standing so close to him? Like, you shouldn't be dancing like that when he's right there.
1: I think this is something to measure. Like, all this stuff before boyfriend, girlfriend, I don't know. Like, that's gray area. But this stuff after, then you have to start taking a little bit of note. You know, like, once, twice, three times a pattern, that kind of a thing.
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1: Only way to meet somebody is to be set up or go on Hinge. 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
0: Why not? Tanya and Robbie met on Hinge. Yeah. And he was only on for one day.
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0: 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Tanya, Sissany, Michaela in the back room has a list of questions that we should ask on first dates to determine compatibility. 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
0: Mm-hmm. 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

0: Now, 105.1. Michaela's first date questions. Here we go, Michaela. Set this up for us.
1: Okay, so I saw this article on the Huffington Post, and they had questions from therapists to ask on a first date for compatibility. So basically, if you ask these questions early on, you can find red flags and green flags early on.
0: Okay, all right, go ahead.
1: So I want to know if you guys think I should ask these on my future dates.
0: Well, all right,
1: okay.
0: Go.
1: Number one, what would your exes say if I asked them what it's like to be in a relationship with you?
0: I mean, it's a bit bold, but I like it because I love my exes.
2: I like it. Maybe just not as the first question.
1: Okay.
0: Yeah, but I think it's okay. Go ahead.
1: Okay, and number two, what are you doing in life now that would make your future self proud?
2: That one confuses me.
0: I have to think that hard. Next.
1: Yeah.
0: Next.
1: Okay. Number three. What were the big and small differences that you and your exes had in the past?
2: I hate that one.
0: Okay. What's next?
2: It's too much.
1: How do you handle feedback given from your partner when they have an issue about you or the relationship?
0: Wait, these are way too
2: much. Wow. What about, like, what's your love language?
1: I feel like some.
0: I like that.
1: Yeah, I mean, I feel like this one is good because you can find out, like, you know, if they're gaslighting their ex-partner or being honest or maybe taking responsibility.
0: But it goes dark already.
2: Too many things about the ex.
0: It's ex-heavy. Okay. It's ex-heavy.
1: So I shouldn't ask.
0: Michaela, rip up that paper.
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4: 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My name is Ryan, and look at those guys, the Jonas Brothers walking in. Nick, Kevin, and Joe are here next.
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0: 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Now, 105.1. Joining us now, very exciting, Kevin, Nick, and Joe, the brothers Jonas, or the Jonas Brothers. Their new show, their podcast, the Jonas Brothers Podcast. Congratulations.
1: Yes. That is awesome.
0: Hey, Jonas. So I understand you will be talking to people. There'll be a hotline where people can call in and give you advice.
2: It's hot goss. Hot gossip.
3: They can give us advice or we can give them, you know, unsolicited advice.
2: Unsolicited, unprofessional advice on their lives or questions. Kevin's got the old Mary guy advice. Mm-hmm. Nick's got the strong hair.
4: Just old in there. Not just married advice. Just
2: also
4: old
2: yeah. advice. Relationship advice.
5: Also relationship advice, yeah.
2: And I just was giving, hey, just go for it.
3: Well, you know what's been fun outside of just the advice is that we get to kind of finally turn the tables around and interview people and ask them questions, not just about their life and career, but things that we want to know, like random stuff that you don't usually get asked in interviews. So we actually prepared one or two things for you that we were thinking.
1: Oh, I love this. Yeah.
2: Okay. Who wants to go first?
0: I've been itching to ask these for years.
1: Yeah, they don't even have notes.

0: ready.
1: I need to understand how it is Hey Jonas that you got podcast by a shark and didn't know it.
2: Well, I didn't know it.
3: And
2: it
3: how
2: was
3: big
2: a sand
3: was the
2: shark?
3: Shark. I don't
2: it was
3: know the sand. What happened?
4: I don't know this either.
2: It was in Mexico. I was close to the surf, and as I was coming in from body surfing, from large scale waves, I was nibbled by what seems to have been a sand shark. Could have
4: but
2: been a crab.
4: Still,
2: but I think
4: I would still I say I was bitten by a shark.
1: I survived a shark bite.
0: That's the headline.
2: All right, we got to take a break with the Jonas Brothers and come back. Hey Jonas podcast. Anywhere you get your podcast, that is new. You can watch it on YouTube as well. We'll come back with them in just a second.
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Now, 105.1 music from the 90s to now. The Jonas Brothers have been hanging out with us to talk about their new podcast. Very excited. Recording it from all over the world while you're on tour. But coming up, we're going to find out more about what it's like to work together even more as brothers. More with the Joe Bros, minutes away. Right.

will fade eventually. So if our time is running out, day after day, we'll make the mundane a masterpiece. Oh my, my, oh my, my love, I take one look at you, you're taking me out.

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1: Jonas Brothers with us. They're on the road. So you guys, this is very cool. You know, when they're doing one of their shows globally, they're also setting up their podcast backstage in their little studio. They've got the Hey Jonas podcast, which you can check out. I guess it's been fun to do it in different parts of the world as well, no?
2: Yeah, it's been wonderful. Like, it's really cool. We've been able to speak to some people that have actually been on stage with us as special guests. And of course, you know, we zoom in a lot of places, but it's a great way because we're already together. So we're spending even more time
1: together. How annoyed are you at the end of a tour with each other?
3: Oh, it's bad. Yeah, it's bad.
2: 5 months. 5 months was a needed break after the last one.
3: 5 months. No, we ended. Okay. Get this. We ended our last tour December 23rd. Okay. So it's like, see you guys in 2 days. 2 days off. We still are brothers, you know?
2: Like, so, family Christmas.
3: We still have that family thing to do.
1: I believe there could be the excuse of, I have my own family with one of you for sure.
4: Yeah, but we like to spend time together.
2: We do.
4: I mean, when we're working together that much and then adding a podcast and other things into the mix, it can be a lot. But then we do choose to spend our off time together because I think we, you know, we're each other's closest
1: people,
4: friends.
1: I think, expect you always to be together. Don't people expect you to be together? Like, where
4: they do.
1: Like,
4: they think we live together in one house.
2: And the firehouse. And we get, like, slide down fire poles.
3: We get paid a lot of money. We get paid a lot of money to say that, too, so.
1: If one of you are alone, it's like, who kidnapped the other two? There must be an international crisis. Jonas Brothers, Hey Jonas Podcast, wherever you get your podcast. It's nice to see you, as always.
3: Thanks, guys.
2: Thank you so much. Good to see everyone.
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1: Seacrest and the gang here, we're going to bounce out. Have a nice weekend. 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I guess that's all I have to say.
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3: I'm monologue. 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
3: That we're departing.
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2: Love you. 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
1: Talk to you Monday.

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1: It's Friday. You've made it through a short week. Hallelujah. Hopefully you have nothing planned but what you want to do. On the agenda for this weekend, Toby Knapp is my name. Hang on for Huntrix. Also, the Fugees, Taylor Swift, and now Nelly Furtado.

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1: We about to celebrate America in a big way. Toby Knapp is my name. Did you hear the news? We've got $250,000 in cash. See what we did there? 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
3: There's a little rumor that R-rated comedies are dead, which is why Scary Movie is back. 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

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And Toby Knapp, you hooked on true crime. 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
1: This is a bit of good news I wanted to share with you as we get into the weekend. Toby Knapp is my name. Do you hear about this dad in Ohio? He started leaving these encouraging chalk messages outside of his house for kids who were walking to school. And then the neighbors joined in. And now entire blocks are covered with positive notes before weekends. It's a little tiny little bit of effort that's had a massive ripple effect. And that's some good stuff we're talking about today.

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1: Just past 3 o'clock, Friday afternoon. We are headed straight to the weekend, and I've got Taylor Swift coming up. Toby Knapp is my name. Her ex-boyfriend Harry Styles on the way. Alex Warren, now Lumineers. Ho, who you calling a ho? Hey.

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1: Toby Knapp is my name. Can I ask you a question? What is something very, very small that you judge people by? I'm not going to judge you for judging these people. I'm just curious what it might be. So tap the talkback microphone and tell me, what is it that you are quick to judge people by, even if it's a little thing? Because little things become big things. Kanice, hello there. Good afternoon. So what do you judge these people by?
2: Okay, this is gonna sound messed up. Okay, I judge if your makeup isn't blended well.
1: I don't personally wear makeup. How does one not blend makeup well? What does that look like?
2: Does your makeup from your face to your neck look like different colors? Do you look like you don't know what you're doing? Maybe go to the Sephora counter and ask for some help with that. Go fix that up a little bit.
1: As my old boss Kid would say, that's brisk. But hey, it's you, I guess, right? I'm not going to judge.
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Are you obsessed with true crime? Well, so are we. 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
1: 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You just heard Ariana Grande's Hate That I Made You Love Me. 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Tell me what your take is on the new Ariana Grande. 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
2: Toby Knapp is my name. 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
1: Adrian, welcome, and thank you for tapping the talkback microphone to jump into the conversation today. What is something that you judge people by? It's a small thing, maybe it's a petty thing, but nonetheless, it's a thing, and you judge people because of this thing. What would it be for you?
2: By the way they smell. I would say definitely if you're around me and you kind of have that secret stench on you, I definitely will announce it.
1: Wow, but is calling it out going to make it any better?
2: Because I just feel like it's, whoa, let's all smell good at the same time, you know?
1: Excellent point. Point well taken. Thank you.
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Toby Knapp playing music from the 90s to now on Now 105.1. 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
1: Liv, Toby Knapp is my name. 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
1: Maybe it's just me, but this song feels like quitting your boring job and driving off to a future that's full of limitless possibilities. 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
1: Lacey just ran out of work. She hopped in the car. She turned us on. Thank you, Lacey. Get home safely. Louis Capaldi.

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And Toby Knapp, you hooked on true crime. 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
1: We know you didn't do it, but for whatever reason, people decided to accuse you of something you did not do. Toby Knapp is my name. So, Derek, what went down?
2: When I was a kid, my brother went to our cabinet and just smashed all of our plates. 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My mom saw me and assumed I did it, but I didn't want to rat my brother out, so I just took the heat.
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I'm sorry I'm here for someone else. With more variety.

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So if our time is running out, day after day, we'll make the mundane a masterpiece. Oh my, my, oh my, my love, I take one look at you, you're taking me out.

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Are you obsessed with true crime? Well, so are we. Join the conversation. True Crime Tonight is live. Or you can grab the podcast afterwards on iHeartRadio.

0: Central Iowa's Now 105.1 with Valentine in the Morning.
1: It's like a musical declaration of independence, minus George Washington and such. Kelly Clarkson.

0: Now 105.1.
1: Write this on your hand or someplace so you don't forget. Monday, you need $2,500. Well, check this out. We're celebrating America, Americans. That's right. With the 250K USA giveaway, $250,000. And it's all been earmarked for you and you and you in a Toyota. That 4Runner's cool. And for you over there, that's that new Kia. I love that SUV. Yeah, you could take $2,500 Monday. All right. And then create your own great American adventure. Get your $2,500 and make your bank account great again. Monday morning right here.
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1: Just a reminder as I step away from you for the weekend, please try not to live your life in one night. 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Harry Styles.

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1: Here we go. Mario Courtney Lopez back behind the mic, fired up to be hanging with you for the next few hours. A lot of radio fun to get into, including a fun guest, hilarious Nate Bargatze. Going to get the scoop on his new movie, The Breadwinner, his stand-up tour, and a whole bunch more when he zooms in.
2: Plus, we'll squeeze in a fake debate, honor the comment of the weekend. We're just a few songs away from Ariana Grande returning to our Mario Music Minute. So turn it up. And let's get the fun started. I'm just not feeling it with you guys. You are on with Mario and Courtney Lopez.